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14: Yeah, what's going on, everybody? It is Ted Stryker. Welcome to another edition of Out of Order, the only countdown show in the world brave enough to play the top 20 songs totally at random. We'll jump from number 5 to 16 and number 12, but we always end with number 1. And for the last 4 weeks in a row, that's been Self-Aware by Temper City. Will they be on top again today? You're going to find out later. I've also got new music from Baloo Brigada and Yellow Card. Plus Feldy, John Feldman from Goldfinger will be stopping by as we kick it off with the number 10 song. Baby Doll, Dominic Fike is out.

firmly planted at number 2, In My Room by Julia Wolf. Yep, the second biggest song in the nation on Out of Order with me, Stryker. And it's not just the top 20 songs, but I love to play you the coolest new artists like this excellent band out of Connecticut, Goose. These guys have been blowing up lately. They're doing 3 sold-out shows at Red Rocks this weekend. This is the song Good Times, End Times from Goose on Out of Order. A bonus song.

0: They're going to play the Bourbon and Beyond Festival in Louisville. The band Goose is on Out of Order today. That was called Good Times, End Times. And I'm Stryker. Thanks for listening. On the way, I've got Cage Elephant, Almost Monday, and new music from In Color. Plus, John Feldman will join me as you are out of order.
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I love that song. Cage Elephant, that's them. Beaches in Tennessee is number 3 out of order. It is Stryker. So excited to play you something new from In Color. These guys were on the chart for a very long time with Headlights. They made it all the way to number 1. Now they're back with something new. This one is called High from In Color. It's a bonus this weekend.

0: the coolest music, the best guests, and a slightly above average host. That's what this show is, Out of Order, the Countdown Show. All right, my name is Ted Stryker. I just played you No More Regrets from Almost Monday in at number 11. On the way, I got music from Modest Mouse and Miles Smith, plus Baloo Brigada. Those guys are back with a fantastic new track, and you're going to hear it next on Out of Order.
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1: One of my favorite new young bands, Edge Hill, and that is their song, Love to Go, in at number 15, and I'm Stryker. Every single weekend, I'm right here, whether it's 110 degrees or freezing cold. I am ready to play for you the top 20 songs in the nation, 100% out of order. And by the way, whether it's 110 or 15 below degrees, it doesn't matter. I'm in my guest bedroom, and I have a thermostat, a thermometer, you know, a heater, air conditioner. I'm fine. I have it set at 69 right now. Giggity. Here's Modest Mouse in at number 5, Picking Dragons Pocket.

There's Miles Smith. Hold Me in the Dark at number 13 on Out of Order with me, Stryker. Here's some things I love from New Zealand, by the way. Manuka Honey, Kiwis, both the bird and the fruit, and this next band, Baloo Brigada. You know these guys. Songs like Backseat and So Cold. The new one is called Bedhead from Baloo Brigada. Not on the countdown yet. It's a bonus on Out of Order.

0: will be back touring in the U.S. starting in October. Balu Brigada and their song Bedhead on Out of Order. Hey, thanks for listening. You can find me, Ted Stryker, at Ted Stryker Instagram. DM me anytime. On the way, I got music from The Strokes. Come on now. And Sam Fender, plus an excellent producer and the frontman of Goldfinger, John Feldman, will be my guest right after this.
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1: Edge of the Earth from The Beaches. At number 20 on Out of Order, it is Stryker. And my guest today has produced artists like The Used, Panic at the Disco, Avril Lavigne, 311, Blink-182. And he's the singer of Goldfinger, John Feldman. How's it going, man?
2: I'm doing amazing. Thank you so much for having me.
1: John Feldman is my guest. In the last few years, we've seen like pop punk pock make this massive comeback. As one of the guys at the heart of this thing, what's it been like to watch?
2: I mean, Warped Tour we did last year in front of 60,000 people, and it was just like, I mean, I couldn't see the end of it. It was wild. I mean, it's just, I mean, I love The Paradox. I love XCOM. I love Turnstile. There's so many bands coming up in the movement, and I feel like, I mean, millennials have money now, I guess, and so they're out there getting their nostalgia on, I think, is part of it, right?
1: For sure, that's part of it, but also John Feldman is here. I think people are discovering great bands like your band Goldfinger from back in the day. Did you ever think you would see this kind of second wave?
2: I had no idea that there'd be this kind of resurgence. It's not like, I mean, I didn't choose ska, you know, ska chose me. And I didn't know I'd be playing ska punk in 2026. I had no idea. I mean, I was selling shoes on the promenade, you know, in 1994. And little did I know that, like, you know, just from working at that shoe store, I had my demo tape. I put in a shoebox and the guy signed me to a record label. It's like, I had no idea that this career was going to be this long. You know, I had no clue, but I'm taking it, man. Every second I can.
1: Singer, songwriter, producer, guitarist. This guy can do it all. John Feldman. Thank you so much, man, for hanging out with me on Out of Order.

These are the top 20 songs in the nation, scrambled, sauteed, and I serve them to you totally out of order. My name is Ted Stryker. Thanks for listening. I just played Rein Me In from Sam Fender at number 18. Next up, the sixth biggest song in the nation. It's called Going Shopping from The Strokes on Out of Order.

0: I got Young the Giant and Phoebe Bridgers and Weezer as Out of Order rolls on.
1: Hey, y'all, it's Charlie Starr from Blackberry Smoke. 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Even one drink could be too many. Don't let a good ride end the wrong way. 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

coming in at number four this weekend, Freaking Out from Dexter and the Moon Rocks. That's a song that keeps growing and growing, and more people are discovering it every single week. Okay, my name is Ted Stryker. Shout out Phoebe Bridgers, On Top of the World right now. The new album is out. Everybody's going crazy about it. This is called Lost Boys from Phoebe Bridgers, and it's a bonus this week.

0: I've been following that band for a very long time. They were first called the Jakes in the early 2000s. You know them as Young the Giant. That was called Evergreen, in at number 19 on Out of Order. And I'm Ted Stryker. Still to come, you guys. I got music from Tame Impala and Noah Kahan. Plus, Yellow Card dropped a brand new song, and you're going to hear it for the Stryker 420 next.
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1: Strikers hand-picked song. 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
0: Here we go. It's time for the Striker 420. So most of the time, I use this feature to introduce you to new artists. But today, it's a band you already know, Yellow Card. Last year, they dropped their excellent album, Better Days, produced by Travis Barker. Now they've got a deluxe edition dropping next month. And there's going to be remixes, some new collaborations, and this brand new track called Calvary Drive. Here it is, Yellow Card for the Striker 420, Out of Order. I just want to.

0: former guest on this show, Kevin Parker, a.k.a. Tame Impala. He's the backbone to all of Tame Impala, Kevin Parker. That was Loser at number 14 on Out of Order. I'm Stryker. It's the home stretch. Let's go. Who scored this week's number one song? The answer is coming up next.
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that one. Private from the Neighborhood at number 17 this week. And I'm Stryker. With that, I've played you almost every song on my list. The top 19 songs I've played. John Feldman from Goldfinger stopped by. So let's get to your number one song. 5 weeks in a row goes to Temper City and Self-Aware. Number one out of

0: Look at that. 5 weeks in a row. That is a real run right there. Temper City is the band. Self-Aware is the song. This show is called Out of Order. My name is Ted Stryker. Do we all have that down? Okay, good. That almost does it for me.
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0: 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My name is Ted Stryker. 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DM me anytime. 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Ted Stryker. My executive producer is the great Corey Irwin. And we're going to be back next week, if they let us, with the top 20 songs in the nation. Until then, you have been out of order.
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0: To whom? 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

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AFI will be showing up at Newport Music Hall in Columbus October 14th. 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

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House of Pain, Everlast solo album From Embers to Ashes just came out this past Friday. And these guys have a new album, Seven Seas, this off it. 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

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Be sure to catch The Woody Show this morning from 6 to 10 for your drive-in and Mark Madden for your drive home. 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
4: Hey, good morning, everybody.
5: Good morning.
4: Today is Monday. It is August the 31st, the final day of August, 2026.
6: Sweet.
7: Nice.
4: Damn it. It's all downhill from here, Greg. You know?
7: Sucks, man. It was June 4 seconds
4: yeah,
7: ago.
4: Yeah, dude, September still counts, I think, as summer.
6: It's hot as hell.
7: Until the 21st?
4: I was going to say, yeah. Let's just consider September. That's like really the final month of official summer.
7: Mm-hmm. Okay.
4: Right? You're gonna be okay. Yeah. And silver lining.
6: Uh-huh.
4: Even though it's the beginning of a brand new week, we have a holiday weekend coming
7: That's
4: up.
7: Right.
4: So Labor Day, 3-day weekend. Yeah. Rip.
7: There's a lot to rip over.
4: Yeah. You should be excited about
6: it. And Greg, it's payday.
7: Oh, that's right. I'm ripping over that.
4: Oh, you're right. Today's payday. Look at that.
7: So much ripping.
6: Lots to be happy about.
4: So much ripping.
7: Okay.
4: Thank you for being here. We are the Woody Show. Woody, Greg, Menace, Gina Grant.
6: Yeah.
4: We got Seabass. Yeah. There is Sammy.
8: Hello.
4: Jeff G is here.
9: Hello.
4: Morgan is our associate producer. Vaughn, our video producer. Dumbass Tyler is here. We got Bort. We got Menji. Phones are open. 877-44-WOODY. You can send us a text, check in over to 22987. Today, August 31st, is International Day for People of African Descent. So, Menace, congratulations.
9: Yeah, and me too.
4: Yeah. Today is International Overdose Awareness Day. So, just be aware of it.
6: Yeah. Okay. Bring your Narcan can with you.
9: Don't do it.
4: Today is Eat Outside Day.
6: Love it. Love a picnic.
9: Hate it.
4: It's Love Litigating Lawyers Day.
6: I don't know about that.
4: So, are we talking about we're supposed to love litigating lawyers, or are we supposed to like enjoy litigating a lawyer?
6: No, I think it's
4: like
6: the first
4: suing
6: one.
4: A lawyer. Or something.
6: Oh, I just love lawyers.
4: National Zoo Awareness Day.
6: I'm aware.
9: Shout out to zoos.
4: Shout
9: out to zoos.
4: All right,
9: love a good zoo.
4: It's National Matchmaker Day, and today is National Trail Mix Day. Is there a difference between trail mix and gorp?
6: I think that is gorp.
4: Because I think outdoors
7: same, right?
4: People, they like to say gorp. They don't say trail mix.
6: Is it granola? What's the
4: good old raisins and peanuts?
6: Oh, is that what it means?
4: Yeah.
6: Oh, okay.
7: Oh, I thought it was granola something, raisins
8: and
7: peanuts.
8: Yeah, peanuts.
9: I've never heard of gorp in my life.
4: Me neither. Really. Yeah, it's like, so when I was stuck in all these outdoorsy places, you know, like intervention program, that stupid boarding schools and
7: so
4: stuff.
7: Hippy dippy.
4: Yeah, like, oh, well, everybody gets a little small bag of gorp.
6: And I hate
4: like,
6: gorp.
4: What the hell is gorp?
10: Yeah. I would agree. I've never heard that. And you guys are both sort of correct.
6: Yeah.
10: According to Ye Olde REI, granola, oats, raisins, and peanuts is one way people have spun it.
4: Yeah.
10: But they're saying the first reference was 1913. And gorping was just eating greedily.
6: And it says good old raisins and peanuts. And when it says granola, oats, raisins, and peanuts, aren't oats in?
4: That's granola.
6: Granola.
9: Yeah, that sounds like peanuts.
4: Yeah.
10: Revisionist history.
4: That sounds like man who is a redundant man.
6: Exactly.
4: I don't know. So Rockstar Games, you know, the recent leaks. Have you seen some of the leaks about Grand Theft Auto 6?
9: Yeah. People are going crazy.
4: Like yeah. And so they said most of the leaked video has been pulled from obvious sources. But, I mean, it's the internet, so it lives forever.
6: Right.
4: But Rockstar said the leaks are heartbreaking for our team.
10: Heartbreaking.
4: Really? So that's how you know these are at least real.
9: Yeah.
4: So they said this wasn't how fans were supposed to see the game after all this time.
9: Yeah, we wanted to have our own presentation.
4: And while some spoilers may have been revealed, Rockstar is planning an official extended look at the game and the gameplay. And the official release date, of course, is November 19th, which they say the economy will grind to a halt, right, Menace?
9: Yeah, it's going to change the landscape, they say. Like, you know, you're going to see delivery food apps, like, explode. So maybe, maybe not financial advice, buy a couple of pairs of stock in
4: couple
9: some of
4: pairs.
9: These, couple pairs. Couple
4: pairs. Are you okay, dude?
7: Buy four stocks.
9: Every time I try to, like, keep my Invisalign in, it just gets even worse.
10: Oh, babe. Is that a worldwide release, November 19th? So, like, Europe? Because I know they're, I mean, this is a huge worldwide thing.
4: That I don't know.
9: Yeah.
4: Yeah. According to one of the leaks, is that in GTA 6, and I don't want to do this, you're going to have to stop to refuel.
7: Oh,
4: like, so you're driving the cars around?
10: I can see that.
6: I've stopped at the grocery store.
4: Yeah, that's got to be a thing that you could toggle on and off, though, right?
6: That's hilarious.
4: Like if you're not interested, like, I would love to be able to toggle off fuel. Let's just say that was required. Toggle that off. Toggle having to reload ammo.
7: Oh, yeah.
4: Toggle health.
6: What are you, like, God?
4: Yes. I just want to be able to run around and create havoc.
6: Forever.
7: Walk up to randos and punch them.
4: I don't think I've ever gone through and have done the story of a Grand Theft Auto. I think I've just done, like, kamikaze kind of stuff.
7: Yeah,
4: where
7: totally.
4: I'm just running around, carjacking people. Yeah, beating up hookers and taking my money back.
10: I think they're going for hyper-realism because I saw some of these leaks that are, like, inside nightclubs, and you cannot see anything.
7: Oh,
10: so really? It's, like, ultra-realistic.
4: Yeah, some fans love it. Other think, you know, this could get annoying. And also, how realistic will the mileage be? So if you're, like, in this like super high performance car,
7: if you steal a car that's already full, you should be good for several hours, right?
4: Yeah.
5: There's a really good thing on Netflix right now. It's like in-game footage, and it's like 27 minutes long of all the stuff of GTA. It gives you a really good look at it. Whoa. If you haven't seen it yet, it's very much worth watching.
4: Yeah, there was this one, quote, influencer. I guess they reached out to him. And they said, hey, man, do you want to be one of these non-playable characters on the new Grand Theft? He's like, yeah.
9: Rip.
4: And they totally made him gay.
9: Oh, what?
4: They put him, like, in a rainbow shirt or something like that.
6: Huh?
4: Which I guess they're pretty notorious for. Oh, and geez. So he's like, well, I wasn't exactly sure how it was going to be portrayed.
6: So it's still awesome.
7: Yeah, whatever, you're a cartoon.
6: Yeah.
0: The Woody Show. Stand by on this frequency. We will be right back. Pittsburgh's Rockin' Alternative, 105.9
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1: Hey.
0: Look, everybody, it's Greg Gorey.
2: Oh, hi, Woody.
0: And it's Menace, and it's
1: hi.
0: Gina.
1: Hi.
0: And the phones, they're open, 877-44-WOODY. Text over to 22987. What kind of food does your dog eat? Are they eating like
3: farmer's dog?
0: Farmer's dog. So it's like the, you know, it's good enough for humans kind of stuff.
3: Yeah, yeah. It's national food.
0: Yeah, because the dog, I forget what it's called, something Canaan. Royal Canin, which is like $1,000 a bag.
1: Yeah.
0: Totally. No, it's a 50-pound bag, so it's a pretty big bag, but
4: yeah, you need a second mortgage for that
3: stuff. Dude, this farmer's dog stuff is so expensive.
0: Yeah, it's dry kibble.
1: Yeah.
0: You know, and then we've started buying like the fresh pet stuff just to kind of mix the vet said, oh, just get like, you know, give her like a 3/4 of a cup of that just with the kibble. And some of the stuff, like farmer's dog, some of these other things.
4: The ready-made stuff is a fortune.
0: It does look pretty good.
4: Oh, I mean, wanted to try it,
0: right?
4: Yeah. I definitely want to try it.
0: Yeah, there was a question. Of course, it's listening. You know, as I'm looking at these different things, my wife and I were talking about these foods. So now I start getting these things that are popping up on Instagram. So, how many dog owners would eat their dog's food?
1: Not me.
0: I mean, not the dry kibble. I'm not eating the royal canin.
4: No, that looks gross.
0: But the other stuff, 23% would try their dog's food, no hesitation.
4: Yeah.
0: 16% only once out of curiosity. 25% said they would never try it in a million. Years.
1: That's me.
0: I'm more because I smell it. It's natural ingredients, but then you open the bag sometimes, you're like, God, this smells like a morgue.
1: It's disgusting.
4: I would try it once. I mean, I don't know why I would do it more than once.
0: Like, do people that cook for their dog?
4: What's that?
0: Like, for all the food that the dog eats, they're cooking for their dog. Menace and I have a friend who they like full on cook. It's chicken breast, quail eggs. And they do food prep the way that people who work out do food prep for the week.
3: Greg used to do that.
4: I used to do that for years.
0: 45% said their dog's food is higher quality than their own meals.
1: Probably.
3: Agreed.
0: 52% of people have cooked a home cooked meal specifically for the dog. On our birthday, I give her the
4: steak.
0: 56% say they regularly feed their dog from their own plate. Guilty. 49% said they pay more attention to their dog's diet than they do their own. True.
4: You kind of have to.
0: That's true.
4: Yeah. You know?
0: Yeah, someone's got to think.
4: You got to look out for them.
3: Yeah, it'll be costly if you don't.
0: Yeah, otherwise they're just eating sticks in their own butthole.
1: Absolutely.
0: Their own caca, right?
4: Irresistible.
0: Yeah. 877-44-WOODY. Would you try your dog's food? Yes or no? Over to 22987. It's the Woody Show.

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1: All right, so I saw this story, this middle school football game in Tennessee. Scuffle breaks out between two players after a touchdown.
2: Okay.
1: That happens.
3: Normal.
1: Yeah. And that's when this 16-year-old chick in the stands ran out onto the field and tackled one of the kids.
4: Oh, no.
1: Nice. I'm not sure what her involvement is. Like,
5: is that her man or something? Her,
1: yeah. I have no idea. Well, middle school, because she's 16. That's what, sophomore?
4: Yeah, true.
1: Yeah. Damn. Anyway, the cops are called. She is facing assault and disorderly conduct charges because the player tried to get back up. She shoved him again.
4: That's
1: right. And then a coach stepped in the whole thing. So she was also given a lifetime ban from school athletic events.
4: Oh, wow.
5: Sucks.
1: So she's got that dog in her, though, man. They should suit her up.
5: They should.
4: Exactly.
5: Get her in an octagon.
1: Yeah.
4: Yeah.
1: I'm saying, like, you know, hey, you can, you got that fire in the belly, you know?
4: Yeah.
1: Get out there. Put some pads on. Let's go.
4: Do it.
1: That's maybe she's already wearing a pad, Greg. Yeah. But, you know, let's go.
4: This boxing match that just happened recently, one of the coaches jumped in and, like, punched the opponent because there was, like, a late punch and, like, straight up socked this guy in the face.
1: Yeah.
4: And then he went out on the run. I don't know if they caught him yet.
5: Oh, really? He's on the run?
4: Yeah.
5: Yikes.
1: Dude, this reminds me, I have a clip here. This is pretty cool. Same kind of idea, though. You've heard stories about in hockey, they have the guy who can come in and be a goalie, like an emergency goalie.
3: Right.
4: Oh, yeah, yeah.
1: I forget what team it was, but the guy, he was like the Zamboni driver.
4: Mm-hmm, yep.
3: Oh, yeah.
1: And, yeah, they suited him up, and he went out there.
4: Yeah.
1: Like an emergency goal. They could technically pull, I guess, whoever they want.
3: Anyone.
1: So people always make fun of dudes who wear jerseys to games and stuff. They're like, oh, what are you going to do, get called in? Maybe.
3: Maybe.
5: Stay ready.
1: Yeah, maybe. Anyway, so this is not a recent story. I had not heard of it before. I'd not heard this story before. It was like, I want to say 2007, 2008, something like that. There was this kid, his name's Matt Williams, and he was at a Texas Tech football game, like as a fan. He left as a player.
3: Cool.
1: Yeah. Like, so he was just at the game. Texas Tech, that's a good school.
4: Yeah.
5: Great school. Right?
4: That's a legit good football prep.
1: Yeah. So he came to the game as a fan. He left as a player. Here's a little bit about that.
6: Matt Williams was just a fan at a Tech game until this moment. He volunteered in a promotional contest. If he could kick a field goal, he'd win free rent.
7: Okay, Matt, whenever you're ready, give it a shot.
8: He takes one step and puts it right down the center of the goalpost. Mm. I mean, that's pressure. I figured it'd be easier to kick extra points after that.
6: Leach sent an equipment manager to catch the contest winner. Williams joined the team and hasn't missed an extra point since.
4: Wow.
5: That's awesome. Cool.
1: Isn't that cool?
5: Yeah.
4: I'm down.
1: So he graduated in 2010. I'm looking at his stats now. He finished his college career 149 out of 150 on extra points, 22 for 28 on field goals. He's fifth on Texas Tech's kickers scoring list with 215 career points. And these days, he's working at Weatherford High School there in Weatherford, Texas, as a coach for boys football and girls soccer. And he also teaches U.S. and world history.
4: Oh, yep. That's cool. Good for him, man.
1: Yeah. But pretty cool.
3: Very cool.
1: And he won the rent.
5: Yeah.
3: I wonder if it was like a fluke or if he had expressed interest in playing football before all that.
1: Well, when you watch him kick this field goal, he only took a one step, as you heard the coach say.
3: Yeah.
1: Like, he did it effortlessly.
3: That's awesome.
1: A one step. I mean, dude, and by the way, just looked effortless. Just looked like a guy, like if you've gone to like an NFL game when they bring these professionals out and they're just like warming up, same kind of energy, like just real easy. You could tell he wasn't stressed. And that's why the coach is like, dude, no big deal.
5: But to even be picked to go out and get to try and kick that.
1: Well, like, he signed up for the promotion. Yeah. Like, hey, make the half court shot and you win X number of dollars or a car or something. Yeah. Same thing. If he made the kick, he would get rent.
5: Right.
1: Nailed it. And the coach was like, who the hell's this guy?
3: Yeah.
4: That's like one of those things that's meant to be. Because you think about the odds of all the people that enter the contest.
5: Yep.
4: And then they happen to pick you. You happen to kick ass. And the next thing you know, you have a full ride at college. That's crazy.
9: Yeah. We have a kicker in our office. He was like, did like two famous kicks.
4: Oh yeah.
9: What? Yeah. For Texas and also for USC.
4: I thought it was Tennessee. Maybe I'm thinking of someone different.
9: No,
5: it's USC.
9: Tennessee.
4: Yeah, no, Tennessee and USC. Yeah.
1: Oh, I thought you said UFC. Yeah. I'm like,
4: no.
1: They kick.
3: Like, they do.
4: Like historic kicks.
0: Yeah. He won a national championship or something along those lines?
4: Yeah.
3: I worked at a radio station in San Diego when it was, at the time, the San Diego Chargers. Mm-hmm. And they had a couple of players come in, and one of them was, we had a really, really, really long hallway, and they had the guy come in and snap the ball to whoever wanted to see what it's like to try to catch a snap for a kickoff. It was like trying to catch a cannonball. It was frightening. It was so scary. These dudes are insane. Just trying to catch a snap.
1: Yeah. 877-44-WOODY. You can send us a text over to 22987. 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
1: We are the Woody Show.
2: Yeah.
1: Thank you for being here, giving us some of your time today. Phones are open. 877-44-WOODY. You can send us a text if you like. Check in over to 22987. You want to hear my thought of the day?
3: Sure.
1: I saw this and I thought this was very interesting. Because there's all this talk about, you know, be yourself. Yep. You got to be yourself.
2: Mm-hmm. Yeah.
1: Be your authentic self.
3: Right.
1: A lot of that. A lot of be yourself. Mm-hmm. And this thought was that being yourself is overrated. Because sometimes the version of yourself that feels the most natural is impatient, undisciplined, defensive, selfish, afraid of being uncomfortable, like discomfort, and how growth means deliberately not being that version of yourself.
2: That's a good point.
3: Making yourself change.
4: So, what about if you're a dick?
1: Yeah. Like you build habits that initially feel unnatural, learn to regulate what you say, and change parts of your personality that aren't serving you or the people around you. Yeah. So this whole idea of like, be yourself is overrated because, again, the version of yourself that feels the most natural may not be all that great.
4: Yeah,
2: that makes sense, actually.
3: Just be fat and naked
5: at
3: home.
5: Just be myself.
6: Yeah, dare to change.
1: Which I guess is okay. If you're okay with that and you're okay with the repercussions of that, you know, how other people will treat you or, you know, like what that means. Because, there, you know, for every action, there is an equal or opposite reaction, right? People are entitled to have their opinion and react to you, though you're being your authentic self. They're not supposed to go, well, you know, just being his authentic self.
2: Yeah, totally. Respect him.
4: I respect that.
1: Anyway, I thought that was interesting.
3: Yeah. I never gave that a second thought. Yeah. That is totally true.
1: Yeah, so 877-44-WOODY. Send us a text. I swear we're not high.
2: Yeah.
1: Text over to 22987. 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

0: What?
1: 98 is correct.
2: Of course it is.
1: Naturally.
3: Did we hit the chorus? I don't know.
4: Oh, God. We have to replay it.
5: Probably What's the hint, Tyler?
6: The band is named after a vegetable.
5: Oh, that's a good hint.
2: All right.
1: That's not a good hint.
2: Your body doesn't really digest it.
3: Corn.
1: Corn is a grain, not a vegetable.
5: That's what I said.
2: Corn, Freak on a Leash?
3: But I would never know the lyrics of the song. This is not me at all.
1: Exactly.
5: I tried.
2: Oh, babe.
5: I
2: know you did.
5: Exclude you from that.
2: I know you did.
5: But I'm glad you got to hear that.
2: You know what? Either way, fun game you're going to grab.
6: Love it.
5: You can always say, I'm taken
7: from me. From me.
2: We're going to take a quick break. More Woody Show is next. 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
3: How I have a doctor need to see your penis, even though you came in for a sprained wrist.
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3: And another new hour. Insensitivity training for a politically correct world. Not for everybody, but we appreciate you being here and making that decision.
6: True.
3: And for a lot of people, man, really doing whatever they need to do in order to be able to hear the show. Somebody said that they just got a job and they're working in a place where, you know, the radio that they had on the job site couldn't get the signal all that great.
6: Yeah.
3: So they went out and they got like a Bluetooth speaker just so they can, you know, attach the phone to it because they connect to the company Wi-Fi.
4: Rip.
3: Yeah. Sweet. Somebody else said, my coworkers are getting a taste of the Woody Show. I couldn't find my earbuds, so I have a Bluetooth speaker on. I have to listen because you guys just make the day fly by. Isn't that nice?
4: Very.
6: Very nice.
3: Isn't that friendly?
4: And now you have a new speaker.
3: And that's the second person with the Bluetooth speaker. The other person was a completely different.
6: Wow.
3: Thank you for doing what you got to do. Now, there's the other side of things just to keep things, you know, balanced out. Let's see. 912 says, you guys are not in the least bit entertaining. Mm. Whenever I hear the Woody Show come on the air, I get physically sick from anger. Do you? I despise the Woody Show. Play my effing rock music.
4: I want to rock.
3: If only there was a place that you can find music at any time that you wanted to have music. And the song, like rock the bands, out. No commercials you don't ever want to hear. Like, you can just find that. You can get that. You will be missed, but thank you for your text. Send your text over to 22987.
6: That reminds me of like old ladies who physically feel like, you know, they're getting injured when they hear hip hop music. You know?
3: Well, I also like the people that say, I was laughing so hard I had to pull over. I wonder if that's ever actually happened. I know it's something that people say. It's just like it's a phrase, yeah. You know,
4: you pulled over.
3: It's an idea. Like I was laughing, like you didn't really truly laugh your ass off.
7: Right.
3: Like your ass is still attached.
4: Yeah, you were.
3: Like, did you
4: ROFL?
3: But did somebody ever really pull over from not just? I'm not talking about this show. I'm talking about from anything. Have you ever pulled over because you were laughing so hard? I think that's actually happened.
6: Maybe like one time I was laughing so hard that I should have pulled over.
3: I appreciate what you're saying. I'm glad you're enjoying yourself. I just question whether you literally pulled over because you were, quote, laughing so hard.
6: Yeah.
7: Laughing so hard you cry, and then you've got tears running down your face.
3: Oh, no. All that time. That's happened to me a billion times.
4: Cry and pee.
8: And pee, I was just going to say.
4: Yeah.
3: I've never, I've never laughed or, you know, people go, oh, well, you get tickled, you pee. I've never accidentally peed.
6: Never.
7: Good for you.
3: I haven't.
4: I haven't full on peed, but a little bit.
3: Yeah. These are the important things to wonder about. You know?
6: Yep.
3: 877-44-WOODY. 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Greg Gore is going to have the trending news headlines coming up for us next here on The Woody Show. Hang on.
9: Would it be considered a preservative? Genetically?
10: Oh, modified.
11: Genetically modified.
9: Menace?
12: Origin? Maybe?
9: Yes. Exactly right.
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3: It's kind of like how the doctor needs to see your penis, even though you came in for a sprained wrist.
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3: And another new hour. Insensitivity training for a politically correct world. Not for everybody, but we appreciate you being here and making that decision.
6: True.
3: And for a lot of people, man, really doing whatever they need to do in order to be able to hear the show. Somebody said that they just got a job and they're working in a place where, you know, the radio that they had on the job site couldn't get the signal all that great.
6: Yeah.
3: So they went out and they got like a Bluetooth speaker just so they can, you know, attach the phone to it because they connect to the company Wi-Fi.
4: Rip.
3: Yeah. Sweet. Somebody else said, my coworkers are getting a taste of the Woody Show. I couldn't find my earbuds, so I have a Bluetooth speaker on. I have to listen because you guys just make the day fly by. Isn't that nice?
4: Very.
6: Very nice.
3: Isn't that friendly?
4: And now you have a new speaker.
3: And that's the second person with the Bluetooth speaker. The other person was a completely different.
6: Wow.
3: Thank you for doing what you got to do. Now, there's the other side of things just to keep things, you know, balanced out. Let's see. 912 says, you guys are not in the least bit entertaining. Mm. Whenever I hear the Woody Show come on the air, I get physically sick from anger. Do you? I despise the Woody Show. Play my effing rock music.
4: I want to rock.
3: If only there was a place that you can find music at any time that you wanted to have music. And yeah. the song, rock the bands. Out. No commercials you don't ever want to hear. Like, you can just find that. You can get that. You will be missed. But thank you for your text. Send your text over to 22987.
6: That reminds me of, like, old ladies who physically feel like, you know, they're getting injured when they hear hip hop music. You know?
3: Well, I also like the people that say, I was laughing so hard I had to pull over. I wonder if that's ever actually happened. I know it's something that people say. It's just like it's a phrase, yeah. you know, right.
4: You pulled over?
3: It's an idea. Like, I was laughing, like, you didn't really truly laugh your ass off.
7: Right.
3: Like, your ass is still attached.
4: Yeah, you weren't.
3: Like, did you?
4: R-O-F-L,
3: but
4: please.
3: Did somebody ever really pull over from not just, I'm not talking about this show, I'm talking about from anything. Have you ever pulled over because you were laughing so hard? I think that's actually happened.
6: Maybe like one time I was laughing so hard that I should have pulled over.
3: I appreciate what you're saying. I'm glad you're enjoying yourself. I just question whether you literally pulled over because you were, quote, laughing so hard.
6: Yeah.
7: Laughing so hard you cry. And then you've got tears running down your face.
3: Oh, no. All the time. That's happened to me a billion times.
4: Cry and pee.
8: And pee, I was just going to say. Yeah.
3: I've never laughed or, you know, people go, oh, well, you get tickled and you pee. I've never accidentally peed.
6: Never.
7: Good for you.
3: I haven't
4: full on peed, but a little bit.
3: Yeah. These are the important things to wonder about, you know?
6: Yep.
3: 877-44-WOODY. Send us a text over to 22987. Greg Gore is going to have the trending news headlines coming up for us next here on The Woody Show. Hang on.
9: Would it be considered a preservative?
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9: 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Origin? 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
9: Exactly right.
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6: True.
3: And for a lot of people, man, really doing whatever they need to do in order to be able to hear the show. Somebody said that they just got a job and they're working in a place where, you know, the radio that they had on the job site couldn't get the signal all that great.
6: Yeah.
3: So they went out and they got like a Bluetooth speaker just so they can, you know, attach the phone to it because they connect to the company Wi-Fi.
4: Rip.
3: Yeah. Sweet. Somebody else said, my coworkers are getting a taste of the Woody Show. I couldn't find my earbuds, so I have a Bluetooth speaker on. I have to listen because you guys just make the day fly by. Isn't that nice?
4: Very.
6: Very nice.
3: Isn't that friendly?
4: And now you have a new speaker.
3: But that's the second person with the Bluetooth speaker. The other person was a completely different.
6: Wow.
3: Thank you for doing what you got to do. Now, there's the other side of things just to keep things, you know, balanced out. Let's see. 912 says, you guys are not in the least bit in
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0: All your favorites, whether it's, you know, Carton Arcs, DUIQ, Friday Fails, Trending News Headlines, whatever it was from that day,

0: I wish I could. I just can't. But soon. Anyway. Life's good. Life's good. Okay, fine. And I click and I go, heart. And I go,
1: all right.
0: I'll hear something about that, I'm sure, tomorrow or the next day or the day after or the day after. But then there's another post. Guys. Oh, man. Dude, it's insane right now. I can't even, you know, God, it's so good. It's so good. I just can't say something right now. Okay, cool. I'll hear about this tomorrow. Maybe the next day, the day after. Nope. It's so much tease and no payoff.
2: Am I not allowed to be grateful and share my excitement? No,
0: you
2: about
0: are,
2: my
0: but
2: life?
0: Like,
3: what's the big mystery?
1: People want in on it.
0: We're all trying to be cool and kind of like sit back and wait and go, okay, well, we're going to find out about the students, like, without really prying. But like, there's so many tease videos.
2: Well, things keep happening. I wish I could tell you what I did yesterday, but it's not up to me.
0: She posted one yesterday.
2: I got
0: like,
2: to be a part of an interview that's hasn't been released yet, so have no.
0: I know
2: it's out of my control.
0: Yeah, can you give us like anything
3: Or maybe post when you can talk about it.
0: Can you release some dates? Like how everybody's looking forward to Grand Theft Auto, right? Like we have a date, November or whatever that is, right?
2: I was told I would be sent the content when I'm allowed to post it. So
0: okay. All right. So there's
2: how it works in this business.
0: Sure.
2: Like, I don't.
0: Mm-hmm. That's the one yesterday. But what about the four other ones that were like, oh my God, you guys, things, blah, blah, blah, blah, blah. You know the ones I'm talking about. Yeah, we've all seen them.
1: Yeah, she's...
2: I think that this is bothering you guys so much.
0: It's... Oh, hey, my God. We're excited for you.
3: Just be glad that...
2: Actually, though?
0: Yes. We're legitimately excited for you.
3: Just be glad Woody clicked heart. He's never done that for any of my posts.
1: Yeah, he's not heart clicking at all.
2: Well, when do you post?
3: Every once in a while. Like a couple, every few months.
0: The last time you posted?
3: Yesterday. Thank you very much.
1: What was that, Morgan?
0: Why are you taking this as a negative thing?
2: I just feel like I'm being put on the spot. Honestly,
1: you're definitely being put on the spot.
2: Sorry, I'm posting more, but it's like I'm just trying to be more vulnerable and just open and share my real life. And
3: okay,
2: like,
3: Morgan, you know I love you, but Woody's not criticizing you.
0: I'm not. I'm legitimately
3: he's not bagging on you.
0: I'm legitimately excited.
3: He's saying like a lot of teases, but there's no substance.
0: So I guess the question is:
2: so should I not?
0: No.
1: No, it's when do the people who are excited for you get some more info?
0: You.
2: Like
0: Thank
2: I
0: you.
2: Said, y'all, we work in the same industry. I don't get to talk about what I did yesterday or post anything.
0: That's just yesterday.
2: Okay, there's, I don't know, two or three other soon, but
1: that's
2: I haven't
1: big.
2: Been.
0: Okay.
2: Which See, you guys know go. About that.
0: I did not know about that.
2: That's, yes, you do.
4: Yes, you did.
3: Yeah,
0: I did.
3: Brought it up.
2: I talked about it in meetings.
0: Oh, okay.
2: I
0: know that one. Okay.
2: Instagram.
3: Yeah, we know about that.
2: I can't say the specifics because I haven't been picked yet.
1: Yeah, it's not ready.
0: Yeah.
2: But that might happen.
1: That's a good tease.
2: I'm just trying, like, it's just a personal thing for me. I'm trying to be more positive and grateful.
0: That's great.
5: And I love it. Yeah. I mean, your stories have been popping.
0: So.
5: Yeah.
0: For the record, we love it. I'm all for it. Okay. I have been one of your biggest fans and supporters since the very beginning. I'm happy and I'm excited for you. I'm glad to see you in a really good spot. I'm happy and excited for you. And you post these things and I'm like, oh, cool. When do we get to find out what that? I'm thinking to myself, cool. When do we get to find out what that is? And I'm trying to be cool and like, you know, cool about it and not ask, you know, and not like, hey, so what was this all about? You know,
2: I mean, y'all know everything.
0: Well, yeah. I was just reminded, you know, that something was said in that meeting the other day. Okay, and that would be very cool.
2: Yeah. So
0: all right. So then you got to do this interview thing. We'll get to find out about
2: stay tuned,
0: that,
2: guys.
0: Yeah. Okay.
1: Morgan, that was operator error.
2: I'm on me. How do I fix that then?
0: Nothing. There's no fix. I wanted to know if you had an update as to when we might
1: get Woody. Because he forgot about
3: the receipt.
0: Yeah.
3: Right.
2: Is it annoying to like?
6: Maybe you should text them or something.
2: Is it annoying to share good things?
0: No.
1: No. No, but that's what he's saying. He's like, okay. Share to some people it. I gotta know.
6: Yeah. I think he's just.
2: I know, and I hear about
6: straight
2: it.
6: Straight up. If you want to be honest, it is.
0: Yeah. Really?
6: Yeah.
0: What do you mean?
6: To some people get annoyed.
1: Oh, haters.
6: Yeah, when you try to be positive.
0: Who do we know? Like, who do we know that you think fits that?
6: That is annoyed that when we share positive things.
0: Yeah. Do you want me to turn the mics off and you can just, you know, tell me off the air?
6: No.
0: I'm just trying to understand.
1: You just mean like listener comments?
6: Listener comments. Just out in the ether. Yeah. Just out in the ether.
0: Really?
6: Yeah.
2: Yeah. Yeah, anyone like how the world works. Want to see you happy, they're going to get frustrated.
1: Hater.
3: I think the point that Woody's making, or I don't know what the point he's making exactly, but maybe when you can give the info, then you make a post.
6: No, I'll simplify it for you. What he's trying to say is if you are going to tease something, try to put out a date on when you're going to release information. Pretty much.
1: Or
0: this wasn't a lesson.
2: I don't know.
0: Guys,
2: yeah. I'm not allowed to
0: Jeff,
2: know
0: what
2: that.
0: Is happening? Yeah,
1: yeah. Or no just idea. Say that. Yeah. Be like, like you said to us, like, you guys know how this goes. I wish I could say more. My hands are tied, but I promise it's coming.
2: Yeah. That's literally what my post yesterday
1: said. That is perfect.
2: Said.
6: Yeah, yeah.
1: Then there's no problem.
0: You know what? Forget I said anything.
1: Screw you.
0: I legitimately was being like joyful and supportive.
2: Right.
0: And,
2: well, I'm sorry and that I'm excited
0: for her. And it's like this whole thing about like, oh man, yeah, God forbid somebody be excited for her. My bad.
2: Listen, you don't have to say your bad, damn. And I'm sorry that I was brought in here and I didn't know what we were about to talk about.
1: No, because it's two
2: and
1: things.
2: I just don't.
1: It's he's excited for you and then wants information that you can't give, and we get it.
0: Yeah, this seems like there's a lot of good things happening right now, right? You're posting these videos that are very vague, and I was just asking, maybe on behalf, I guess if you want to look at it that way, on behalf of male listeners who might have seen them and whatever, when do you think, like, we're waiting for, you know, the release date for GTA 6, when do you think we might have that? When do you think we might see a trailer for the new whatever Marvel thing? That's all. That's
1: and people
0: all.
1: Only
0: I'm
1: ask
0: legit
1: when
0: excited.
1: They, yeah, when they really
5: yeah,
1: care.
5: He's I've excited seen go, and wants the payoff.
0: I've seen you go through the deepest, darkest of lows, right?
2: And I try to be very vulnerable and open about everything.
0: Yeah, and I have the conversation of like, hey, man, just hang in. Like, we've had those conversations a number of times. I'm your supporter. I was just trying
2: I'm
0: to
2: sorry,
0: share.
2: Guys, I'm so sorry. I didn't realize.
0: Yeah.
3: I think there's been a huge disconnect just now.
0: I don't know what the F happened.
1: There's nothing to apologize for.
3: There's nothing.
5: I think everyone loves the content. Everyone's excited for you, and they want the payoff, you know?
2: Me too. When it's going
0: to
2: happen.
0: Yeah, 3-2-3. Woody's just trying to start ish like always. No, Woody's not. and has ball hairs.
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2: Hey. Yeah.
1: Woody, Greg,
3: hi.
1: Menace, Gina Grad.
4: Hello.
1: We got the phones open, 877-44-WOODY. You can send us a text over to 22987. And I've been seeing a bunch of clips from this podcast called We Got Company.
4: Mm-hmm.
1: Jerry Seinfeld is on the podcast, and he's talking about a bunch of different stuff. And this whole thing is bumming me out.
3: Oh, no.
4: Why?
1: And I'll tell you why. It's because the podcast belongs to Sebastian Maniscalco.
4: Okay.
3: So you know it's good.
1: Right. Which I'm not a fan. Yeah, and I've heard of, you know, some other things about him. I'm more like, I don't think he's really a good guy.
4: Okay.
3: Right.
1: Mm-hmm. Right. But man, do I love Jerry Seinfeld. Uh-huh. And it bums me out that Jerry likes Sebastian Maniscalco as much as he does.
4: Oh.
1: Like in one of the clips, it was like, Jerry gave Sebastian a coat that he wore in the series finale of Curb Your Enthusiasm.
4: Really?
1: And talking about how it tied together, like the end of Curb tied together with the end of Seinfeld, like that whole prison thing where you're walking out and, you know, he and Larry are having a conversation about that. And anyway,
3: right.
1: So it's a significant thing. And he gave it to Sebastian. Mm-hmm. Of course, Sebastian's moved by it, which, of course, it's Jerry Seinfeld, right?
2: Yeah.
1: It bums me out so hard
3: that he likes it.
1: That someone I love so much likes
3: totally
1: someone. And in my, like, not even it's like, oh, he's a nice guy.
3: Yeah.
1: You could tell Jerry Seinfeld admires Sebastian Maniscalco, and it bums me out.
4: It doesn't change your mind on Sebastian?
1: No. No, it changes my mind about Jerry.
3: Yeah, it makes you question Jerry's taste.
1: You know?
3: Well, I get what you're saying completely.
2: Oh, after all these years of Curb, was Larry David actually the funny one?
1: Yes, of course. Yeah.
2: So
1: I mean,
2: if you think about it,
1: look,
2: like,
1: Jerry's brilliant in his own way. You can love or hate Jerry's comedy or whatever, but I mean, Jerry's a smart guy. He's a strategic guy. He is all about, he has devoted himself to the art of comedy itself.
2: Yeah.
1: He's a student of it. Mm-hmm. So I give him a lot of, I give him a lot of credit, a lot of respect.
3: Yeah.
1: It just, that's, and I think that's why it just bums me out.
4: It's just a bum out.
1: It's a bummer.
3: We had him on Comedians Getting in Cars Getting Coffee as well. And it was a

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1: Oh, really?
2: The Woody Show.
3: Mess with like our help with something.
4: Yes.
3: We're here for you.

0: This is happening.
1: Oh, okay.
2: See, that makes
1: so
2: a little bit more
1: video type thing.
0: Yeah, it's a video. It's
1: and they
0: obviously
1: want to know if you're doing it, live streaming it.
2: All right, give me an example of how you would write the email if you're going to be the dick about it.
0: The dick about it?
2: Yeah, yeah.
3: Does it start with, hey, R word?
2: Yeah.
4: Capital R.
0: I'd be like, I would write back, I don't know, is it?
2: Oh, my God. Can you imagine being on the receiving end of a I don't know. Did it email?
0: Sick burn.
4: Oh,
2: dude, I'd be reconsidering everything I do.
0: Yeah, but you can't be like too like crazy because it is a work email.
2: All right. And then give me an example of like the other one. Like
0: the other one, I would just send
2: I don't know. Is it? Okay. That's the dick one.
0: Because it is a work email. You can't go like,
2: crazy. Oh, I know.
0: Yeah. Hey, dumbass.
2: Yeah. Right. Yeah.
0: Wouldn't you just check my social media to
1: see
0: if it's
1: there? Wouldn't
0: you
1: effing just see it if it was?
0: Yeah. Okay. That's what I really want to write, but you have to go, I don't know, is it?
2: Or
0: passive aggressive.
2: Or
0: you just send them the link.
1: Send them the link.
0: Of the social media.
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2: And it is Friday, you guys.
3: Yeah, dude.
2: Let's go.
3: Let's go to the weekend.
4: Get it.
2: Yeah.
4: Hell yeah.
3: I love you.
2: Dude, comedian Joe DeRosa. Great story about him. He's got a special. It's called I Never Promised You a Rose Garden.
4: Mm-hmm.
2: And he had pitched it to Netflix last year, and they passed on it. So he went and he posted it on YouTube, and then it went on to get like almost 1 million views. It's like 800,000
3: nice
2: views or something like that, right? Pretty cool. Which then got Netflix to change their mind, and now it's on both.
3: Oh, sweet.
2: Yeah, it's on both. Joe DeRosa, nice guy. He's a cool guy. He's funny. He's been killing it lately, too. Here's a little bit from that special, speaking of Friday.
5: If you work Monday to Friday, you are a victim of the greatest quality hustle that has ever existed. The weekend. The weekend. You think it's good, don't you? Friday night rolls around, you feel blessed. That's how utterly they make your work week. They make it so unbearable that Friday hits and you're like, oh my God, what a treat. I have just under 48 hours to tend to everything that I was too dead in my soul to tend to all week long. And I get to do it hungover? This is tremendous.
2: Yeah,
3: that is pretty funny, true.
2: We're going to take a quick break. And then, ladies and gentlemen, a in-studio guest.
3: Ooh, I'm excited.
2: All right. So I'm skeptical, as you know.
3: Of course.
2: Seabass, a skeptic. But we do have some hardcore believers. We got, you know, you.
6: Yeah, I'm a believer.
2: Sammy. Menace to,
4: no,
2: I think, a certain degree.
4: I don't do well with these people.
6: No.
2: Not, well, I'm saying, like, you know, when it comes to some of that stuff. Like you,
4: yeah, I would say so.
2: Maybe. You have a blind faith in things. Like, you're not necessarily like a concrete, be able to see, touch, feel something to believe it person.
4: Yeah, for sure.
2: Yeah. So anyway, his name is AJ, and he is a psychic medium.
6: Yes.
2: And we're bringing him in. He's a friend of Jeff's, and I was talking about that whole 9/11 thing. And I'm hoping to get a little clarity on that. Jeff seems to think that he might be able to give me some insight.
6: Okay.
3: He's good at his job.
2: Yeah. We're asking Seabass specifically, you need to be on your best behavior.
3: Yeah, don't be rude.
2: This is a guest.
4: Yeah, don't shut it down immediately.
2: Yeah. No, but you know what? I'm open-minded. I'm open-minded good. Because good. I've told you I'm, you know, always a big poo-pooer of these things, but man, I cannot explain for the life of me why the frequency, with such frequency, there's this 9/11 constantly.
3: That's strange.
2: On everything. The aura ring, the time the flight took off, the just noticing the
3: when
2: regular
3: you fell
2: time
3: asleep.
2: Yeah, whatever it is. Mm-hmm. So hopefully he can give us. His name is AJ Barrera, and I guess in this line of work he's one of the best.
3: Yeah, I mean, don't hold back, you guys, though. Like, I mean, just because I know him and stuff doesn't mean anything. He knows what it is.
2: Yeah.
3: I mean,
2: well, of course. So, well, he should already know that, right?
3: Nice.
2: Yeah. No, he should have seen that coming, right, Greg?
3: Yes, exactly.
2: Anyway, so we'll see. We'll see what he's got for us. AJ will join us next here on The Woody Show, 877-44-WOODY. You can send us a text over to 22987. We'll be right back.
0: The Woody Show. We'll be right back. Word to your mother.
1: The Woody Show.
2: And it is Friday, you guys.
3: Yeah, dude.
2: Let's go.
3: Let's go to the weekend.
4: Get it.
2: Yeah.
4: Hell yeah.
3: I love you.
2: Dude, comedian Joe DeRosa. Great story about him. He's got a special. It's called I Never Promised You a Rose Garden.
4: Mm-hmm.
2: And he had pitched it to Netflix last year, and they passed on it. So he went and he posted it on YouTube, and then it went on to get like almost 1 million views. It's like 800,000
3: nice
2: views or something like that, right? Pretty cool. Which then got Netflix to change their mind, and now it's on both.
4: Oh, sweet.
2: Yeah, it's on both. Joe DeRosa, nice guy. He's a cool guy. He's funny. He's been killing it lately, too. Here's a little bit from that special, speaking of Friday.
5: If you work Monday to Friday, you are a victim of the greatest quality hustle that has ever existed. The Weeknd. The Weeknd. You think it's good, don't you? Friday night rolls around, you feel blessed. That's how utterly they make your work week. They make it so unbearable that Friday hits and you're like, oh my God, what a treat. I have just under 48 hours to tend to everything that I was too dead in my soul to tend to all week long. And I get to do it hungover? This is tremendous.
2: Yeah,
6: that is
2: pretty
6: so
2: funny,
6: true.
2: Man. We're going to take a quick break. And then, ladies and gentlemen, a in-studio guest.
6: Ooh, I'm excited.
2: All right. So I'm skeptical, as you know.
6: Of course.
2: Seabass, a skeptic. But we do have some hardcore believers. We got, you know, you.
7: Yeah, I'm a believer.
2: Sammy. Menace to,
4: no,
2: I think, a certain degree.
4: I don't do well with these people.
7: No.
2: Not, well, I'm saying, like, you know, when it comes to some of that stuff. Like you,
4: yeah, I would say so.
2: Maybe. You have a blind faith in things. Like you're not necessarily like a concrete, be able to see, touch, feel something to believe it person.
4: Yeah, yeah, for sure.
2: Yeah. So anyway, his name is AJ, and he is a psychic medium.
7: Yes.
2: And we're bringing him in. He's a friend of Jeff's, and I was talking about that whole 9/11 thing. And I'm hoping to get a little clarity on that. Jeff seems to think that he might be able to give me some insight.
7: Okay.
3: He's good at his job. He's good at his job.
2: Yeah. We're asking Seabass specifically, you need to be on your best behavior.
6: Yeah, don't be rude.
2: This is a guest.
4: Yeah, don't shut it down immediately.
2: Yeah. No, but you know what? I'm open-minded. I'm open-minded good. Because good. I've told you I'm, you know, always a big poo-pooer of these things, but man, I cannot explain for the life of me why the frequency, with such frequency, there's this 9/11, 9/11, 9/11, constantly.
6: That's strange.
2: On everything. The Aura Ring, the time the flight took off, the just noticing the
6: when
2: regular
6: you fell
2: time.
6: Asleep.
2: Yeah, whatever it is. Mm-hmm. So hopefully he can give us, his name is AJ Barrera. And I guess in this line of work, he's one of the best.
3: Yeah, I mean, don't hold back, you guys, though. Like, I mean, just because I know him and stuff doesn't mean anything. He knows what it is.
2: Yeah. Yeah,
3: I mean,
2: of course. So, well, he should already know that, right?
6: Nice.
2: Yeah. No, he should have seen that coming, right, Greg?
6: Yeah. Yes, exactly.
2: Anyway, so we'll see. We'll see what he's got for us. AJ will join us next here on The Woody Show, 877-44-WOODY. You can send us a text over to 22987. We'll be right back.
0: The Woody Show. 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Word to your mother.
1: The Woody Show.
2: And it is Friday, you guys.
6: Yeah,
2: dude. Let's go.
6: Let's go to the weekend.
4: Hell yeah.
2: Dude, comedian Joe DeRosa. Great story about him. He's got a special. It's called I Never Promised You a Rose Garden.
4: Mm-hmm.
2: And he had pitched it to Netflix last year, and they passed on it. So he went and he posted it on YouTube, and then it went on to get like almost a million views. It's like 800,000
4: nice
2: views or something like that, right? Pretty cool. Which then got Netflix to change their mind, and now it's on both.
4: Oh, sweet.
2: Yeah, it's on both. Joe DeRosa, nice guy. He's a cool guy. He's funny. He's been killing it lately, too. Here's a little bit from that special, speaking of Friday.
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1: Hey. Yeah.
0: Appreciate you being here, giving us some of your valuable time this morning. My name's Woody. That's Greg Gorey.
2: Good morning.
0: Menace is here.
3: What's up?
0: Got a little frog there, Greg.
2: A little bit, yeah.
0: Gina Grad.
1: Yo.
0: We got Sammy. We got Seabass. Phones are open. If you'd like to call in, 877-44-WOODY. You can send us a text. Send your text over to 22987. And I got something here, a new survey asking people who are looking for work about the non-negotiable perks that they're looking for.
2: Right. They must have.
0: Their new job. The most important stuff being health benefits and money. Duh.
2: Yeah. Sure, the basics.
0: But when it comes to the other stuff, no one has higher standards than Gen Z and millennial workers.
1: Here we go.
0: 30% of Gen Z professionals are looking for four-day work weeks.
3: Sweet.
0: 20% of Gen Zers, 14% of millennials say that they need pet-friendly offices.
1: Oh, okay.
0: 18% want fun rooms.
1: What's a fun room? Right.
0: So things like ping pong and other recreational activities,
3: and
0: you know,
3: pool.
0: At work.
1: Like you're at camp.
2: It would be nice, but that's a must-have.
0: And 17% of millennials consider nap rooms to be essential.
3: I wish we had those.
0: How about this? How about you go to work, get your goddamn work done, and then go home and do whatever you want.
1: Yeah,
2: go home and play all the ping pong.
0: Overall, all ages, both men and women, 76% say paid overtime is the top non-negotiable benefit. Paid sick leave would be next. Comprehensive health insurance packages, 401k retirement package, dental coverage, number 5. 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Comprehensive maternity and paternity leaves, those are essential perks for women. Guys don't care as much. 30% of women say DEI programs and training are non-negotiable. Believe it or not, guys, men don't care.
1: Huh.
2: Oh, wow.
1: Shocking.
3: What?
0: Weird. Yeah. 877-44-WOODY. But if you're looking for a job, I mean, how picky can you be?
2: Right.
0: Especially if you're trying to find something like in your field.
1: Right.
0: In your area. Like you have all these other specific things.
2: That you draw the line in the sand of, or the playroom.
1: There's no
0: for the playroom.
1: Table.
0: Yeah. 877-44-WOODY. 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
1: I don't care why you listen. 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If you listen because you hate it, great. 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
3: All right, now, Menace, I have some Walmart news for you. They might be ripping us off.
4: Oh, no.
3: I would like to independently test this.
5: Uh-oh. Okay.
6: Is this like a weights and measures thing?
7: Oh, Greg, yes, you're Greg. Greg, oh, you're
6: Greg, get on your... I know who you might be talking about.
4: Get your vest on.
3: You do?
6: I will.
3: Did you see the video?
6: It's this dude that goes around to Walmart's and they say, whatever, 9 ounces of bacon, and he measures it, and it's 7 ounces.
4: Yeah, I saw this guy.
6: And they are ripping you off, and apparently Menace is all for that.
3: Something else you love, Walmart and chicken, Menace.
4: Okay.
3: So he claims that he weighed 21 packages, and 11 of them were just underweight, up to a quarter ounce.
4: Now, oh, wow.
8: I think I you may have this answer here, but I think I know why.
3: Listen to the video here.
9: This pack of Walmart chicken is already underweight in the package.
10: This is supposed to weigh 5.5 pounds out of the package. 4.92.
3: What do they call that? Tare weight. Right? I remember that from working in the grocery store.
6: Refresh my memory.
3: You used to have to account for like whatever the packaging was. So if it was in like a little carton or something, like that's not part of the weight that you're being charged for if it's X number of per pound, right?
8: Every kitchen scale has a tear button.
4: Yeah, I do it with my dog's food. Like I put the bowl on top and then I redo the
3: because it's supposed to be 8 ounces.
6: Yeah,
3: you would weigh the container.
4: Product. Yeah,
3: and then add 8 ounces to whatever the container weighs, and that's how you make sure that what you're actually getting is 8 ounces of what you're being sold. Right. Anyway, so he's saying, here we go. That's it's underweight even with the container.
10: 4.92. Then we're going to open it up and see how much the chicken weighs. 4.24 pounds. That's just about a pound and a quarter short of 5.50. That's insane.
3: All right.
4: That's insane.
6: You're getting that is ripped too much. A pound is a lot.
8: Yeah, that's way too much. Now, I thought his mistake, because I didn't go into the explanation, but I saw the video, and he wasn't weighing the juice diaper.
7: The juice diaper.
3: Right. Yeah,
6: the little thing in the bottom.
7: Yeah, the pad.
8: Because I could see them cutting and processing the chicken, tearing the packet, T-A-R-E, tearing the package, and then throwing it on there, and then the juice gets absorbed, and he's not weighing the juice diaper.
6: Right.
8: But that pound plus, that's ridiculous.
4: Yeah, that is insane.
7: Is also, really what's to say that...
3: Also, what's to say that his scale... Like, what are they... Like, I'm sure...
8: I'm sure it's closer.
3: But they have to have.
6: He's
3: like,
6: done it with more than just chicken.
4: Yeah,
6: he
4: has a whole account.
3: But there is like a weights and balance like official, right? True. That comes around and puts that sticker on things that has been calibrated properly.
8: I
3: like
8: guarantee
3: if he just has his own little like rando scale that maybe he got in the other aisle at Walmart.
8: There's no way it's a pound plus off a 5 pound package.
6: Yeah,
3: it's like if you weigh yourself on 4 different scales, you'll get 4 different numbers.
6: Yeah, sadly.
3: Right,
8: but not
3: well. Then you just buy the one that's the lowest.
4: Yeah, 100%.
3: That's the one you bring home.
6: Yeah,
4: I'll be honest though. I don't buy meat from Walmart.
3: You don't,
4: so this wouldn't really affect me. No, I get it from like Trader Joe's and stuff, just other places.
3: Yeah, I like to go one place for one thing, another place for a different thing, a third place for a third thing.
6: Mm-hmm. Right, because you want to pretend you're in Europe.
4: True.
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3: Yeah, forget it, I'll just die. Who cares?
8: Have you taken like a bunch of photos now so that your daughter can put those up at her wedding when you're gone?
3: Yeah.
8: My dad would have loved to have been here.
3: Yeah, exactly.
8: But he said F it.
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5: 6:30 a.m. Your alarm goes off. 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
1: Yep.
0: Thank you for being where you are, listening to us this morning. Hopefully we can be of service to get you through your morning as quickly as possible. The phones, they're of course open for you. 877-44-WOODY is the number to call. 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Greg, did you ever cancel Paramount Plus?
2: No, He's
0: been threatening to do it.
2: I'm going to next month because that's when I paid for the whole year.
0: Mm.
2: So I figured why cancel it prematurely?
0: Well, no, if you cancel it now, it'll just cancel at the end of the year.
2: Oh, it will?
0: It just won't renew.
2: Oh, okay. I'll do that then.
3: Do it while you're thinking about it.
2: But I'm going to. Yeah.
0: The average person spends $90 a month on subscriptions, $1,080 a year. And people like Greg, not even using all the services that you pay for.
2: Yeah.
0: The average person, they say, is spending $200 every year on unnecessary or unused subscriptions. And so 6 in 10 are like Greg, considering a breakup.
2: I don't use it. And what's the point?
0: The most popular subscriptions are for TV services, you know, Netflix and Hulu. And then you got the e-commerce stuff, Amazon Prime memberships like that, music subscriptions. Now, when it comes to canceling the subscriptions that you don't want anymore, even to find out, like, what am I really paying for? Obviously, you could do they call it a subscription audit, meaning that you go through on your own your credit card bills and try to identify it that way. On your iPhone, you might be able to see through your
4: apps. That's the best.
3: That was eye-opening.
0: Yeah. That's if you did it through your iPhone.
3: Right.
0: If you didn't do it through your iPhone, it's not through Apple Pay.
3: Yeah.
0: You won't see it.
3: Yeah.
0: Right? Now, there is something, and I've seen, they mentioned this, using a budget or subscription management app. So I forget the name of it, but basically it'll find any subscription that you have, it'll list it, and then make it so you can basically click and they'll do the cancellation stuff for you.
3: Yeah, I like that.
2: So having never canceled a subscription service, is it the pain in the ass that everybody says?
0: It can be.
2: Really?
0: Mm-hmm. Man, I tried to cancel. I had a subscription to the Philadelphia Inquirer, and we were using it for show purposes for our station in Philly. I wanted to cancel, and it was the biggest pain in the ass. You couldn't do it online. You had to call.
3: Oh, yeah.
0: Of course, they had business hours.
2: Yeah.
0: And it was such a hassle. And then even once I got somebody, they argued with me endlessly.
4: Oh, yeah.
2: Dumb.
4: On why you should keep it.
0: Well, what about this? What if we gave you XYZ? No, I'm not using it. I just need to cancel. Right. Well, okay. Well, we can actually make that 6 months. Of I'm not. It's big pain in the ass.
2: Just keep saying, I want to cancel.
0: Curious, anybody who's used one of those apps that apparently show you all your subscriptions, does that work? Is it that easy? How do they know? Like, just putting in, like, your email address?
3: Yeah, wouldn't you have to give me a credit card number?
0: Yeah, how do you know? I didn't know how it works. I feel like Greg trying to figure out why.
2: Yeah, right?

0: 1059 The X.
1: All right. Welcome back. Greg, do you have your journal?
2: I sure do.
1: All right.
3: Sweet.
1: So, you know, Greg was journaling when he was watching, back in the day, he was watching Brady Bunch episodes, and he was keeping track, meticulous notes.
2: Bizarre.
1: And he keeps notes for the show, as we, you know, heard with the, you know, the different things. Like, oh, 12 years ago on this day, we were talking about X, Y, Z. Like, he's a really good note taker. Well, he journaled when he spent a semester abroad.
2: Correct. At Cambridge.
1: At Cambridge. Yeah, and so he's got this journal. We read once from the journal.
2: I was going through my office, and I found it. I forgot it existed.
1: Yeah. And it's so Greg.
2: It really is, and I have not changed, to be honest. I haven't changed.
1: I mean, I just remember from that first round when you were reading, I'm like, wow, Greg is the same person.
3: Yeah.
1: Well, now, at that time, well, what has changed? At that time, you were still closeted.
2: Yes, I was. Mm-hmm.
1: So, you know, he hadn't come out to be his true self yet.
3: Yeah.
1: But all the other parts of his personality, everything else was already established and in there.
2: Yeah. Right. At last check, I was making my way to Cambridge. I had stopped in London, made a couple stops on the way. So now we're at July 6, 1992. I've arrived at Cambridge.
1: Oh, yes. Okay. And Greg told me, he goes, dude, it's about to get good.
2: Yeah, I mean, because it's just so snobby and dumb. So 11:08 a.m., July 6, 1992, I took a cab to Harvey Court. That's the place that I lived on campus. I found my way to the office, and I got my room assignment, 826. I walked into the room, and I ished a major brick. There's no bed. Just a desk, a table, a shelf, and three chairs. Before going crazy, I looked around the hall.

0: were out.
1: Not so lonely.
0: Socializing, not so lonely.
2: And this is the guy who can't get in his room.
0: Okay. Turned out to be a nice dude.
1: All right. Next from Greg's journal entry abroad.
0: Last night I went to the mill with Dell, Cammie, and Kim. Both Cammie and Kim are from Southern California. We met them yesterday morning at breakfast. They're both so very funny.
1: Who says that?
0: At dinner, I always, I learned in
1: so
0: English.
1: So very funny.
0: At English class, I learned that you don't say so adjective, you say so very. Because so needs a that.
2: Okay.
1: All right.
0: At dinner, the four of us sat at a table with Henry, and we were laughing so hard it hurt. But we made a complete scene. Here's what happened. Kim told us about a cheap place to eat, even though it had a cheesy name. Now, we tried to define cheesy to Henry, who doesn't speak English too well, but quite well nonetheless.
2: So which is it?
0: Anyway, the name of the place to eat was Woolworth's.
3: What?
0: And those of us from the States almost choked. We thought it was hilarious. And then we had to define Woolworth's to Henry and explain its notoriety. Kim spoke slowly and loudly. It's a place where poor people shop.
1: Whoa.
0: And then we just about fell over, not only because of Kim's description, but because of her way of talking. She spoke to Henry as if he was 5 years old. After dinner, we went to a deathly boring lecture on the University of Cambridge. Cammie and I laughed the whole time since we made fun of the snob giving the talk. Afterward, we went to the mill for some drinks, and we stood outside in the drizzle with the rest of the hundreds of people. Some bum started yelling at us. That was last night, but today's been mellow yellow.
1: Wow, that's a sign of the times.
0: After class, I went to town for lunch, and then I bought some postcards to write, which I did as soon as I got back to Harvey Court, where we're on the fourth floor, by the way. Even though it's old and dirty, it's starting to grow on me. If I can afford it, I need to get a haircut.
1: See,
0: end with these random-ass thoughts.
3: Smells like beehole.
1: Smells like beehole.
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3: All right, so for this one, this is what I want you to do. I want you to open up our social media on Instagram. Look for us at The Woody Show. And you have a minute to do that.
4: Mm-hmm.
3: And then you're gonna vote. So go on our story, our Instagram story, and once you get past everything else, you'll see a post on there. It says, "Who did it?" And there are three mugshots. Who did it? A, B, or C? I want you to vote on our Instagram right now.
5: Ooh.
3: So who did it? Was it mugshot A, mugshot B, or mugshot C? I'm going to give you the details of the story here, but this way you can see what I'm showing everybody here in the studio.
5: I already voted based on mugshot.
3: You did? You don't even know what it, I mean.
5: It doesn't matter.
3: You saw on the
5: I'm profiling.
4: I saw the caption. The caption says.
3: Yeah, but like the details. Okay, so this is a Steak and Shake employee in Florida who is in some legal trouble. This particular Steak and Shake location does that old school thing where they have the car hops bring the food out to the customers' cars.
5: Oh.
3: Like a Sonic, you know?
5: Yeah.
3: Okay. But when dude came out to serve this female customer, he had his wee-wee hanging out through his zipper.
5: That's cool.
6: No, that's just jovial.
3: Now, the woman called the cops, and her story was backed up by the surveillance cameras. which one of these guys was arrested and charged with indecent exposure? Again, A, B, or C? All three mugshots are up on a Woody Show Instagram story, at The Woody Show on Instagram. Go ahead and take a look-see here.
7: Greg, I think I already know what you're thinking.
6: Yeah, you do?
7: He was how lucky that his wiener was visible,
6: and that
7: like a high angle, far
3: they can hang out through the zipper,
6: just coming out the zipper,
7: and like the camera caught it as well,
6: and the confidence of just doing that.
3: So which one's your guess, Seabass? A,
7: I
3: B,
7: mean,
3: or
7: I
3: C?
7: Think we have an obvious bait in there, but so which is B? So I'm going to go C.
5: Oh,
3: you're going to go C
7: because B is the method.
5: Yeah, I also went with C because he looks creepy but also hireable. Right. I don't think B has
3: a
5: job.
3: What's wrong with A, that A wouldn't be hireable?
5: No.
3: What are you saying, Sammy?
5: B is not hireable.
3: Jeez, do you believe that, Jeff?
8: Wow. Yeah, those people don't ever get hired.
7: Not in Sammy's world.
3: That's what Sammy just said. You heard. And when you go on our Instagram, at The Woody Show, and you click on our story and you see the three mugshots, I don't know what Sammy's trying to say is that C is the only one that looks hireable.
5: No, B was the other. God. There's no way out.
4: No. If I was handling the application,
3: that would go right in the garbage.
5: No.
3: You said. All right, so your guess is
5: C.
3: Menace.
9: I was going with C as well, just because he has like the weirdo face, dead in the eyes type look.
3: Okay. Yeah. All right, Greg Gorey.
6: I Instagram voted for C.
3: C.
5: I also did because he looks very proud of himself.
3: All right, Jeff G.
8: I know the answer, so I'm out.
3: All right, Jeff.
8: But you know how they are.
3: Yeah, you know how. Yeah.
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2: Hey. Yeah.
0: Look, everybody, it's Greg Gorey.
3: Oh, hi, Woody.
0: And it's Menace, and it's
2: hi.
0: Gina.
2: Hi.
0: And the phones, they're open, 877-44-WOODY. Text over to 22987. What kind of food does your dog eat? Are they eating like
3: farmer's dog?
0: Farmer's dog. So it's like the, you know, it's good enough for humans kind of stuff.
3: Yeah, yeah. It's natural food.
0: Yeah. Because the dog, I forget what it's called, something Canaan. Royal Canin, which is like $1,000 a bag.
2: Yeah.
0: No, it's a 50-pound bag, so it's a pretty big bag. But
4: you need a second mortgage for that.
3: Dude, this farmer's dog stuff is so expensive.
0: Yeah, it's dry kibble. You know, and then we've started buying like the fresh pet stuff just to kind of mix the vet said, oh, just get like, you know, give her like a 3/4 of a cup of that just with the kibble. And some of the stuff, like farmer's dog, some of these other things.
4: The ready-made stuff is a fortune.
0: It does look pretty good.
4: Oh, I mean, I wanted to try it.
0: Right?
4: Yeah. I definitely want to try it.
0: Yeah, there was a question. Of course, it's listening, you know, as I'm looking at these different things. My wife and I were talking about these foods, so now I start getting these things that are popping up on Instagram. So, how many dog owners would eat their dog's food?
2: Not me.
0: I mean, not the dry kibble. I'm not eating the Royal Canin.
4: No, that looks gross.
0: But the other stuff, 23% would try their dog's food, no hesitation.
4: Yeah.
0: 16% only once out of curiosity. 25% said they would never try it in a million years.
2: That's me.
0: I'm more because I smell it. It's natural ingredients, but then you open the bag sometimes, you're like, God, this smells like a morgue.
2: It's disgusting.
4: I would try it once. I mean, I don't know why I would do it more than once.
0: Like, do people that cook for their dog?
4: What's that?
0: Like, for all the food that the dog eats, they're cooking for their dog. Menace and I have a friend who they like full on cook. It's chicken breast, quail eggs. And they do food prep the way that people who work out do food prep for the week.
3: Greg used to do that.
4: I used to do that for years.
0: 45% said their dog's food is higher quality than their own meals.
2: Probably.
3: Agreed.
0: 52% of people have cooked a home cooked meal specifically for the dog. On our birthday, I give her the steak. 56% say they regularly feed their dog from their own plate. Guilty. 49% said they pay more attention to their dog's diet than they do their own. True.
4: Mm-hmm. You kind of have to.
0: That's true.
4: Yeah. You know?
0: Yeah, someone's got to think.
4: You
0: got
4: to look out for them.
3: Yeah, it'll be costly if you don't.
0: Yeah, otherwise they're just eating sticks in their own butthole.
2: Absolutely.
0: Their own cock eye, right?
4: Irresistible.
0: Yeah. 877-44-WOODY. Would you try your dog's food? Yes or no? Over to 22987. 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
1: I mean, I guess all those things could be true. It could cause problems and you could be cool.
2: Yeah. I mean, I came out fine.
1: All right. Well,
3: you got yours.
1: On our Instagram, at The Woody Show, in our Instagram story, which mugshot is the person involved in this story? The Steak and Shake employee in Florida. This location has the old school thing where they, you know, the car hops bring the food out to the customer's cars, like a Sonic. And when this guy brought the food out to the customer, who was a woman, he had his wee-wee hanging through his zipper.
2: Oh, no.
1: The woman called the cops. The cops got the story confirmed by the restaurant's surveillance cameras. And one of these three guys was arrested and charged with indecent exposure. Which one is the employee? A, B, or C? And it looks like the listeners overall agree with what you guys had to say here in the studio, saying that it's a mugshot C.
3: Mm-hmm. Yes. Mm-hmm.
2: Yeah, his face is just too weird not to be him.
1: The mugshot involved in this story is A.
2: What?
4: Just like Sammy said.
5: I thought he was the least likely.
2: That sucks because he looks super sweet and cute. And
4: he's too young to do that.
2: Yeah. He doesn't have to do
4: looks
2: that.
4: Looks too normal.
1: Yeah. I selected C because I just typed in random mugshots. Right?
2: Oh, that's
1: and when
2: funny.
1: I saw this guy, I'm like, this guy, he looks like the kind of guy who would take his penis out.
2: Oh, yeah. He looks like a diddler. Absolutely.
1: And I have no idea what he really did, so I don't know what this mugshot's even for. But
6: I'm sure if we looked into it, it might be an accessory.
1: Maybe.
3: And Gina said she wouldn't call the cops. She'd just keep on ordering more food.
2: Exactly.
1: That's
2: totally evil. I'll give you a tip.
6: You forgot my soda.
1: All right, so blind box confessions. Are you guys ready?
3: Oh, yeah.
1: All right, so I'll draw a confession out. And then we can all try to take a guess at who it belongs to, okay?
2: Mm-hmm.
1: All right. First one. I am considering not re-signing my contract at the radio station.
3: Easy.
5: Much easy.
4: Matt Gorey?
3: Not re-signing my contract at the radio station.
2: Oh.
1: Okay.
2: I mean, can we guess?
1: Well, no, not yet. Not yet.
2: Okay.
1: I think roadside memorials are trashy.
2: Jeez.
1: I think I can guess who that is.
4: Saw one this morning. It looks great.
1: All right.
3: Taking notes. Contract, thanks. Roadside memorials. Okay.
1: And this one. I smuggled drugs into a concert for an artist.
3: An artist.
4: Okay, so this is someone who likes to brag.
1: I smuggled drugs into a concert for an artist.
2: Okay.
1: All right. That's the third one, and I'll give you one more. Out of here. I'm not wearing any underwear right now.
2: Oh.
4: Nice.
1: Jeez.
2: Okay.
3: All right.
1: All right. I'm not wearing any underwear right now. That's blind box confession number 4. All right.
3: Okay.
1: So number 1 is I am considering not re-signing my contract at the radio station.
3: Okay.
1: Number 2, I think roadside memorials are trashy.
2: Okay.
1: Number 3, I smuggled drugs into a concert for an artist. And then number 4, I'm not wearing any underwear right now.
4: Nice.
1: All right. So take your guesses. You could text your guess. If you just have, you know, for one of them, you're not sure about the other one, but for whichever one you have a guess for, you could text over to 22987.
3: Did you throw one in there, Woody?
1: Yeah. Yeah. So everybody who's in this room right now, right, Jeff?
7: Well, there's more people in the room than there are.
1: Yes, exactly. Hey, that's by design.
3: Right.
7: Okay. Sorry, I'm a little slow today.
5: So within process of elimination.
1: Correct.
7: Okay, so it's Woody, Seabass, Sammy, Menace, Greg, Gina, and myself.
2: Yes.
1: Okay. Yeah, so out of those 4, those are the people you have to choose from.
3: I think I nailed it.
1: Number 1, I'm considering not re-signing my contract at the radio station. Number 2, I think roadside memorials are trashy. 3, I smuggled drugs into a concert for an artist. 4, I'm not wearing any underwear right now. So 1, 2, 3, and 4, get your votes, your texts over to 22987. Then we'll find out who these belong to next on The Woody Show. Hang on. Menace is different. I don't know if it's his obsession with car racing now that he treats even restaurants as pit stops.
3: Totally.
5: One time I went out to eat with you, Menace. I was halfway through my meal, and he gets out of his chair and is like walking out like, so are we done?
2: Yeah.
5: And I'm like, I guess we're done.
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5: 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There you go. Yeah, that's not very good. The Woody Show, 105.9 The X, Pittsburgh's Rockin' Alternative.

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1: Yeah.
0: Thank you for being here, giving us some of your time today. Phones are open. 877-44-WOODY. You can send us a text if you like. Check in over to 22987. You want to hear my thought of the day?
2: Sure.
0: I saw this and I thought this was very interesting. Because there's all this talk about, you know, be yourself. Yep. You got to be yourself.
1: Mm-hmm. Yeah.
0: Be your authentic self.
2: Right.
0: A lot of that. A lot of be yourself. Mm-hmm. And this thought was that being yourself is overrated. Because sometimes the version of yourself that feels the most natural is impatient, undisciplined, defensive, selfish, afraid of being uncomfortable, like discomfort, and how growth means deliberately not being that version of yourself.
1: That's a good point.
2: Making yourself change.
3: So, what about if you're a dick?
0: Yeah. Like you build habits that initially feel unnatural, learn to regulate what you say, and change parts of your personality that aren't serving you or the people around you. Yeah. So this whole idea of like, be yourself is overrated because, again, the version of yourself that feels the most natural may not be all that great.
3: Yeah, that makes sense, actually.
2: Just be fat and naked at
4: just
2: home.
4: Just be myself.
5: Dare to change.
0: Which I guess is okay. I mean, if you're okay with that and you're okay with the repercussions of that, like you know, how other people will treat you or, you know, like what that means. Because, there, you know, for every action, there is an equal or opposite reaction, right? People are entitled to have their opinion and react to you, even though you're being your authentic self. They're not supposed to go, well, you know, he's just being his authentic self.
1: Yeah, I respect that.
0: Anyway, I thought that was interesting.
2: Yeah. I never gave that a second thought. Yeah. That is totally true.
0: Yeah, so 877-44-WOODY. Send us a text. I swear we're not high. Text over to 22987. It's The Woody Show.

0: 1059 The X.
1: Okay, so Blind Box Confessions. And yes, by design, not everybody in the room had their confession read.
2: Right.
1: Cold. That way it just makes it too easy, you know?
2: Yeah.
1: All right, so we had four, but the options are Woody, Gina, Greg, Menace, Sammy, Seabass, Jeff Garcia.
3: Okay.
1: Those are the options. Now, we have some people, of course, who have been sending on the text over to 22987. First one, I am considering not re-signing my contract at the radio station.
4: Ooh. Greg's been doing so good with his real estate.
1: And there were a lot of guesses for Morgan, but, like, again, Morgan was not,
5: not in the
3: part of the contestant.
4: Also, call screeners don't get contracts.
1: Well, I'm going to say, but she wasn't part of the mix. So
3: she's a producer.
1: Yeah. All right. I am considering not re-signing my contract at the radio station. Guesses. Let's go around the room first.
5: I went with Woody.
1: All right.
3: Okay. Oh, I went with Mr. Retire Early, Seabass.
4: Oh, F-I-R-E, fire.
3: Yeah.
1: All right. Menace?
2: I also went with Seabass, but I have power rankings that I want to share. So bad.
3: I got
2: a
3: list.
2: Yeah.
1: Sammy?
3: I also said Seabass.
1: All right. Jeff G.
6: Seabass.
1: What were your power rankings?
2: Oh, it was power rankings. It was Seabass, Woody, then Greg. But initially it was Seabass, Greg, then Woody.
4: Ah, see. So I wasn't so far off.
3: Well, the listeners have a totally different guess.
1: Oh, yeah. The listeners went with?
3: Sammy.
2: Sammy would be my
5: well
2: friend.
5: With that upcoming wedding and all that.
3: Yeah. Oh, that's right. I'm not gonna have to work anymore.
1: Yeah. The only contract that matters is I do.
2: Yeah.
1: She signs it with two words.
5: Just say the magical words.
1: Yeah. She's been driving his car, and like the whole thing is like she's really falling into the whole lifestyle.
5: Yeah.
1: Moved into his house. Now she's driving his car.
3: Yeah. It's pretty nice too.
6: Bring back the patriarchy.
5: Yeah. Buy the bills. It's great.
1: Here, now before we find out the answer, let's go around the room for confession number two. Confession number two, I think roadside memorials are trashy. My vote on this one is Gregory.
2: Yeah.
1: I think this one belongs to Greg.
5: My vote on this one is Sammy.
3: My vote is also Sammy.
1: All right. Jeff Garcia.
6: Greg.
1: Greg Menace.
2: Greg.
1: Seabass?
4: Here's a problem. I know that myself and Greg and Woody have all vocalized this in the past. It's not a secret.
5: Yeah, exactly.
4: Therefore, either they don't know how to play the game, or it's Sammy.
2: Ooh.
1: Sammy?
3: Greg.
1: The listener vote for number two. Are you eating?
3: I'm sorry. Okay. I just wanted to try a cornbread. Greg.
4: Had to be done.
3: I'm done.
1: Don't wait till music or commercials.
3: I'm sorry. I thought I had more time.
1: You know what? Just do it right in the middle of the song.
3: I thought I had more time.
4: Yeah. You are fat Sammy.
3: I am fat Sammy.
5: I know you're insatiable.
3: Sorry. Greg is the answer for that one.
1: Okay, you think
3: for the
1: Greg
3: listeners,
1: is okay.
3: Yes.
1: All right, the listener vote went to Greg. All right, number three. Confession number three. I smuggled drugs into a concert for an artist.
2: Easy.
1: Seabass, we'll start with you on this one.
4: My top two guesses are Gina and Menace, because they would be the type of people who would want folks to know that they knew a musical artist.
2: Yeah, right.
3: All
2: right.
3: I would.
1: But yeah,
2: who,
1: right.
2: who gets your...
4: But for that, I will, of those two, I will just go Gina for, because I haven't guessed her yet.
3: That's interesting. Right.
1: Sammy.
3: Jeff G.
1: Menace.
2: I say Jeff, but my second guess was Gina.
1: All right.
4: Thank you.
3: So weird.
1: Greg.
5: Mega Ultra Menace.
1: Gina.
3: Nagasaki Menace.
1: Jeff G.
6: I say Menace.
1: My vote was also for Menace.
2: All right.
4: Jeff G is a good guess because he's...
1: Jeff G is a good guess.
4: Got a criminal history.
6: And I came from that rap station.
5: You're no good, Nick.
2: Yeah.
3: For the listeners, it was almost a tie.
1: Yeah.
3: It was Jeff had one less vote than Menace, but they went with Menace.
1: Okay. All right. And then confession number four, blind box confession. I'm not wearing any underwear right now. My vote on this one went to Gina, because I think this is the kind of thing that she would admit.
5: Yeah.
3: Really?
1: Yeah.
5: Agreed. I went with Gina on this.
2: Yeah.
3: I thought this would be a big Greg admission.
1: No,
5: I wouldn't care.
1: No, yeah. I don't think Greg would go free balling. I don't think Menace would go free balling.
5: I would. I just don't know why
2: Greg
5: I would. Yeah, I
2: think Greg would 100%.
5: And if I did, I would tell you. Hey, yeah. Guess what?
1: Yeah, I'm going to say Gina.
3: Okay.
1: Jeff G.
6: Woody.
1: Just right. No one guessed Greg.
5: Right. I'm going to go Gina.
1: Gina. Menace?
2: Gina.
1: Sammy?
0: Gina. Really?
1: Gina, wow. Sweep it.
4: yeah, if it's a girl, it's a cop-out, because they do that all the time.
5: Yeah.
0: Not true. What says?
4: Therefore, I'm voting Sammy.
1: There's Did she just out herself?
3: And the listeners also think it was me. Gina.
1: All right. Listener vote, Gina. All right, guys. Now it's time to find out which one belongs to who. So,
5: I think I got the

0: several years ago, took a $50,000 a year pay cut to keep all the rights monetarily to Cartnarks. But what I can't get from this company is anybody to do anything on the back end. I've got opportunities for other stuff with Cartnarks, and because I don't own the intellectual property, there's bureaucracy and people who don't need to be involved being involved, and I can't do a thing about it other than say, yeah. So my thought about this is, well, yeah, I'll give them the signature. All they got to do, little one-page addendum to the contract saying that I own it. Cartnarks, that being.
1: Yeah, good luck on that.
0: Which is, again, would be a lot more helpful if I had someone on the staff who was maybe batting for me on my team.
2: What are you talking about, me?
0: Which I just heard, didn't hear right there.
2: No, I'm just saying, I know the inside information of what the conversation is, and it's not about us or you in particular. That's how they, I've asked for ownership of this show billion times.
0: You own the show.
2: I don't.
0: You had it before you started the...
2: I own certain things that I brought in with me, but I don't own... I don't own the name of the show. I don't own anything that we've done since we've been here.
0: How do you not own the name of the show?
2: Tell me about it. That's why I'm saying I have the inside information of, like, I've been down this road a billion times. And as a principal, because they don't do it. I'm just letting you know, so...
0: Well, again, it costs them...
2: I support you 1,000%.
0: Now, the other thing is, I haven't had a cost of living increase since I signed my first contract 11, 12 years ago. I looked up the inflation. Mm. Oh, I'm getting less than half of what I made when I first started this show just because they haven't bumped me up at all. In fact, again, I've given them back $250,000 at this point. Well, so it's not like I'm not giving them anything.
2: Yeah, well, this is a conversation for...
3: Yeah, this is an HR issue. Yeah,
0: but that's why I'm considering it.
2: But I wanted to be clear. Like, I 1,000% appreciate all that you have done over the years for the show. I think, also to be fair, from a person who like runs the show on this side, I've been very accommodating in the different things that you have come up with that you've asked for over the years to make your schedule work better for you. And
0: right. Again, I'm not saying this has to do with me being unhappy in general, but I was like, they sure want something from me. Why can't I get
2: it? They don't. I can tell you, they really don't. It's just a mechanism.
0: That was the other side of the coin is they also love firing people around here. So I give them a free out on that one.
2: Yeah. Well, see, too much inside baseball. I'll fill you in later. All right. Number two, confession number two. I think roadside memorials are trashy. There was a couple of votes for Sammy in there. Greg's got some votes in there. It was split between Greg and Sammy. The listener vote went to Greg. Mm-hmm. All right, Greg Gorey.
4: Yes.
2: Whose confessional is this?
3: It is mine.
2: It is? Damn it.
5: Damn it. No heart.
3: I know. You know what? Because I did just see one and I just thought, man, how trashy. You're just putting trash on the side of the road. And I felt bad because it was for a kid. So,
0: this is never for an 85 year old.
3: No, it is if there's an accident or whatever. But there was one and it was for a kid and they leave stuffed animals, but it's like the crappiest stuffed animal you've ever seen. It's like from the dollar store and it's so ugly and trashy. Because you know you're leaving it on the side of the road, so you're not paying for a good one.
4: And then you're going to feel like a dick if you're the person that eventually cleans it up.
3: Yeah,
4: it's going to get rained on. It's going to get littered.
3: Right. Yeah.
4: It's just, it is. Actual litter.
3: It's really trashy. And recently, even when Dolly Parton passed away and they're leaving all this stuff out in front of her house, I'm like, okay, there's gates. How are people getting in and out of here now? Because you basically just put trash all over the front of this house. Like, what are we doing as a society? Who cleans this up? And you're just buying cheap crap.
2: All right, so that's confession number two. All right, blind box confession number three. I smuggled drugs into a concert for an artist, and the votes were kind of all over the place. There was a couple for Jeff G, a lot for Menace, one for Gina, about two for Gina. No, one for Gina. There was one for Gina, and then the confession number three belongs to
6: me.
2: Jeff Garcia.
5: That was easy,
1: dog.
2: So we were right. So the stereotype worked.
6: Yeah, it did, very much so. So I used to produce Snoop's radio show, as you guys know, and back in the day. And I worked for a former hip-hop station in the early 2000s, and he had about 2 pounds of weed. Not a little. Like a lot of weed that he needed to get into the venue so he could smoke during his show. And obviously he couldn't get it through security, so he asked me to figure it out.
2: Now, is this like back in the day when it wasn't so widely accepted?
6: It was not. It was definitely not legal, barely medicinal at that point. So I ended up, we had an ice cream truck back in the day that would give ice cream to like listeners and stuff. And it was parked in the parking lot at the venue.

0: So I grabbed a few boxes of ice cream and popsicles to stuck the weed underneath all of that in a box. And then when I went through the security, I just handed all the cops ice cream and everyone was happy and distracted and all the weed got in.
1: You're the logistics man.
0: Yeah. And then on top of that, here's the funny part though. I put it in his dressing room and he saw me later on in the show. He goes, "Hey man, did you take any of my weed?" I go, "No, dude, I took it in." Thank you. You're welcome, by the way, for sneaking it all in. And no, I didn't take any of it, man. I don't smoke. Yeah. Yeah, so that's the story.
2: All right.
1: That's good.
2: And we have one more confession, blind box confession, number 4. I'm not wearing any underwear right now. We had some votes for Gina, a lot of votes for Gina. One vote for me, one vote for Sammy, but the listener vote went to Gina.
1: Yeah.
2: Confession number 4, who's not wearing any underwear right now?
1: Okay, so here's what happened.
2: See?
1: So I always put my clothes out the night before and I put it like in the hallway bathroom.
2: Yeah.
1: And then I went to get dressed and I was like, oh, damn, where's my underwear? And I didn't want to go back in because the puppy's sleeping and Andy's sleeping.
3: Turn on the light.
1: Yeah, I didn't want to do all that. And I said, you know what? It's just going to be that kind of day. It's going to be a commando day and I'm fine with it. And I got to tell you.
2: What are you wearing? What kind of like pants? Like something.
1: Like they're jeans. Like jeans, but they're like sweatpant material. So okay. It's really not a big deal.
2: If you're not
1: deal.
2: Wearing underwear, man, you got to wear something more loose, you know?
1: Trick.
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1: Hi, I'm Dr. James Stout. You might know me as a host of the podcast It Could Happen Here. Now I'm hosting a new podcast called Natural Causes, where we explain how going outside is political and look at how we can live together with nature and take care of one another in a world that's on fire.
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1059 The X, Pittsburgh's rock and alternative commercial free hour of X music. Travis Barker, Louder Than Fear documentary. Worth a watch. Just saw it over the weekend. It's streaming on Hulu here with Blink 182.

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105.9 The X, Pittsburgh's Rock and Alternative. Your pick of the litter, Bill Murray, will be at Kemba Live in Columbus for the Kind of Hard tour on the 18th of September. And then Louder Than Life on the 19th. And A Day to Remember will be at Louder on the 18th. The two of them collaborating for Always Let You Down. 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

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Breaking Benjamin before that, who will be with Chevelle just weeks away at Pavilion at Star Lake. 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Off Sanctuary, it's new Evanescence. 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

105.9 The X, Pittsburgh's rock and alternative. Wallet Hub naming the most fun cities in the country. Pittsburgh came in at 24, one above Philly. And Vegas was in the number one spot. You could soon be there with a trip for two and $1,000 spending money. Keep it here. 1 o'clock will be your next opportunity to be in the running.

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Gorillaz on their mountain tour October 6th. That Rocket Arena in Cleveland is the closest they're getting. This band will be part of the Canfield Fair 1 week from today. And on the 11th, Allegheny River Trail Park doing a show. It's the Clarks on The X.

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1: Hey, when you get a chance, can you play some Nirvana? Appreciate you. Thank you, Kimba.
0: You're welcome. Well, this is one member thereof, but I'll play Nirvana for you next. Thanks for listening to The X.

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You will be getting a keyword with instructions right at 1, as long as you keep it here on the X, and that'll put you in the run.

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1059 The X, Linkin Park, Unshatter. Their documentary will be in theaters September 30th. This, another band that'll be showing up at Louder Than Life in a couple few weeks here. This is the Toadies on the

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Virgin Rock and Alternative 105.9, the X Cage, the Elephant Beaches in Tennessee. Bad Wolves not having the greatest week. The guitarist AJ has quit the band because the label insisted on releasing their cover of Dolly Parton's Jolene. They were supposed to record with her, and she passed away. So they did not want to release the song, and the label did anyway, so he's quit in protest. We'll show him some love here on the X.

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1: 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Give me some Kimba.
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3: For as much of a football fan as I am, and for as little as I know about Taylor Swift, I do have to admit that aside from the recently concluded NFL draft, maybe even including the NFL draft, the most eagerly anticipated event at Acrisure Stadium was Taylor Swift's Eras Tour. Well, after the Steelers cut down day yesterday, that's changed, because now forget the draft, forget Taylor Swift, forget the entire Mike Tomlin era, the entire Big Ben era. We are now in our Kevin Jobity era. We are now in the time of Mean Joe Jobity. The pride of Syracuse University, the force no one saw coming, the man who executed the preseason sack heard around the world, Kevin Jobity, a Pittsburgh Steeler. So, after many months of arguing about the importance, or lack thereof, of four quarterbacks being on an NFL roster, it wasn't Will Howard being kept over Travis Homer or Landon Roberts. It was Kevin Jobity. He was the one that was kept over those men. A person who never once had his name uttered on these airwaves or even on WDVE until he made that sack against Buffalo. Now, my friends, he is about to make you forget about Mean Joe Green. Erase LC Greenwood from your memory banks. Make you think Ernie Stautner never even put on the black and gold. The man for the job is Jobity. I'm Tim Benz, and for Mark Madden today, I bring in Tommy Jobity right now. Tom, what do you think of the Steelers and their plans to unretire Mean Joe Green's number and hand it to Kevin Jobity in week one against the Falcons? My sources tell me that's the plan. I think it's totally appropriate. How about you?
4: Yeah, it seems like a rational move. This is like what your Aaron Donald for Syracuse, like he dominated for the Orange and now he was just totally overlooked. Donald to the degree that he fell all the way to number 13 overall in the first round, but this guy to the degree that he fell all the way down to undrafted status and not even being noticed at all that he was at training camp. Like,
3: no one saw him coming.
4: Was this a creative player? Like, did this guy just, is this proof that we're living in a simulation right now? And boy, is there a lot of proof for living in a simulation right now that this guy just like spawned out of nowhere. We had no clue about him.
3: Based on what the Wall Street Journal just wrote about our university, I think the whole thing is a simulation at this point.
4: Tim, you are the one person that I know that at least watches Syracuse football with a decent eye week to week. Sometimes you have other conflicts for sure. Go Dukes. But you at least check in from now and then. You have no idea who Jobity is.
3: None.
4: I mean, it's insane that not only did they keep four quarterbacks and that causes some constraints on the roster, but Jobity caused some strengths on the roster as well. Constraints.
3: He's in Wolf's backyard.
4: And like, if you're looking to keep the linemen, you know, Atuomo just really didn't impress you at all. Azezi, like, you just throw him out. Dean Lowry, you just decided, forget about him. Don't care about him. I want Jobity.
3: Well, as Williamson told me today when he pinch hit for Mark on Madden Benz Unfiltered, we're going to hear that in the 5 o'clock hour. We're going to go through the entire roster, all the moves, all the machinations. This was a guy that they gave a lot of undrafted free agent money to.
4: Jobity.
3: Yeah. Like they gave him more than anybody else, I guess. So there was an investment there. And as he said, like if they had one more pick, it was going to be Jobity. They had 10 picks. and I think since they went with Heidenreich, they couldn't have liked him that much because they went for the theater pick and they kept Heidenreich too. Boy, do they like their own draft picks, Tom. They kept all 10 draft choices. Did you think on draft day, all 10 of those draft choices would be on the team?
4: No, that's tough sell. 10 of 53 coming from a rookie class. But I guess, you know, a new head coach trying to refresh things and bring in his guys. He just jump-started that big time. They took a guy, Tim, who didn't even have a picture on NFL.com in Gabe Rubio in the sixth round before they even started thinking about taking this Jobity guy.
3: Now, is he going to be cut the minute they sign this Dallas safety?
4: Is he cut right now because of Maybe Wanya? Because Thomas is on the team?
3: Maybe because McCarthy heard that monologue and just got mad. Omar's actually meeting with the media right now, so it can't be him that's mad.
4: Jobity's going to clear, go right to practice squad, and Thomas will play week one against the
3: Wanya
4: Falcons.
3: Thomas. Is that how you say it? Wanya?
4: Wanya, yeah.
3: Not Jouanye?
4: Well, that would be very appropriate for going to France this year.
3: Wanye Thomas to the practice squad, according to Jeremy Fowler. Oh, well, he's going to the practice squad, so he can go to the practice squad.
4: Okay, well, then there you go. Jobity.
3: He's safe again.
4: Somebody else has to get
3: his
4: job off the practice
3: squad. So I thought they'd go and get another safety because of the situation that they have.
4: Without question.
3: Secondary, but it is something, isn't it? And I don't know if this has gotten enough attention that Deshaun Elliott's out for the first 4 weeks. You don't know what's going to happen with Joey Porter yet, how this is going to go, how this is going to play out this week or going into the Falcons game.
4: Yeah, we get to prolong that now, right? Like, we had an exit ramp where it could have just been like, oh, he's out four games too.
3: They could have done that.
4: We'll address this in October.
3: But for all the things that they did between keeping all their draft choices and everything else, like, I think most of the projections I saw had Spears Jennings and Rayshon Jenkins on them because of the situation. So it's not like any of their other defensive backs, despite how thin they are. All those projections that I saw, by the way, were made not assuming that Deshaun Elliott was going to start on injury reserve.
4: Yeah, with him included in making the
3: 53. Deshaun Elliott was on the active roster.
4: Yes, 100%.
3: So there was nobody else that they had in their secondary that they thought was worth keeping over Kevin Jobity.
4: What
3: with
4: is that,
3: with that state of affairs that they're in right now, what does that tell you? And then they're going to go out and get this guy that McCarthy coached in Dallas.
4: Yeah. Well, like, I mean, so Sebastian Castro just did nothing for you, right? Just the, there was
3: Jameson,
4: nothing there for
3: standout
4: you.
3: Standout game against the Bills in the last contest?
4: I know Slaughter's a corner, right? So that really wouldn't fill that role as far as the safety is concerned.
3: I thought too much was made out of him
4: anyway. D'Amico Slaughter.
3: Yeah.
4: Just a guy.
3: Everybody kept talking about it. He had the look, but it never...
4: Boy, is that just not what August is as far as football talk? Is just making way too much out of players. Guys that really just don't matter at all as far as the season is concerned.
3: Who was the wide receiver that wore 21 from Iowa State that they had?
4: I don't remember.
3: That everybody loved for two consecutive camps and thought he was going to make the team?
4: And just cut right away. Didn't even
3: Hakeem,
4: make...
3: Hakeem whatever.
4: You're putting it on the spot right now. I don't remember.
3: But whatever the case.
4: Overrating of players is just...
3: Oh, he's got the look. He's got an NFL look.
4: We're done with that now. In the trash. Same with quarterback 3 and 4. In the trash. Done with them. Don't talk about them anymore.
3: I do have to say one thing about that.
4: Oh, God.
3: And then I'll be done with it. Brian St. Pierre was here for a long time.
4: Well, that's a great point.
3: Brian St. Pierre was here so long, someone tried to impersonate him. Brian St. Pierre was around so long, someone did impersonate him because no one knew who he was, but he was still here for a long time and no one had a problem with it. Why is Will Howard sticking around for an extra year, potentially this grievous issue for so many people? And again, I will reiterate, they figured out a way to keep Will Howard and keep Kevin Jobity.
4: Yeah.
3: This is why this cutdown day stuff is so stupid. And I say that every year, and I get such pushback from the football geeks out there. You don't know who's going to win them a Super Bowl someday.
4: Can I throw a conspiracy out there at you?
3: Sure.
4: To deflect some of the heat off of keeping four quarterbacks and Will Howard, did they keep Kevin Jobity?
3: You think Kevin Jobity is like a bulletproof vest for Will Howard?
4: And Landon Roberts in that move. Because that's really the one that you could probably look at and be like, why not just keep this guy? You know, you're really thin in the inside linebacker.
3: Well, one thing I was thinking was, you know, maybe what they're doing, I didn't think of it from the Will Howard bulletproof vest perspective.
4: I like the conspiracy though, right?
3: But I was thinking that maybe a guy like Jobity or even Heidenreich, who are the other guy that came to mind that a lot of people didn't have, that was thinking that they could get snuck through to the practice squad, that they have a handshake deal with Roberts, don't go anywhere.
4: Vested veteran thing, he doesn't have to do waivers.
3: Let's get the centrifuge that is the cutdown day out of the way. And then eventually we'll sneak somebody else down to the practice squad and we'll bring you up to the active roster.
4: I could see that being the case.
3: There's still 2 weeks to go.
4: Exactly. And with him not having to clear waivers, that would be a savvy move and a move that I think they should make, because that's one.
3: As savvy as trading Broderick Jones for a...
4: No, that's...
3: I mean, that was elite. I mean, that was like Zane Smith coming to the Pirates in 92.
4: That's
3: that
4: as
3: was,
4: savvy as it gets.
3: That was Ulf and Ron Francis, if you read some of the Twitter reports.
4: That's great touch right there.
3: Oh,
4: to know
3: God.
4: How to do that.
3: The whitewashing of what happened with this situation, like Broderick Jones.
4: You can't ignore the fact that he made the pick. Like, that's...
3: I guess. All of Twitter did.
4: Apparently, that is a big part
3: of
4: it.
3: Great chance to use the con artist gif.
4: You're allowed to have the, hey... You want to get out of your mistakes, and you got out of your mistakes. But that's a first-round pick that you traded up for. It still has to be worn as a mistake. Just because you've got something in a return out of it, just because you didn't get all the way damaged because of it, you have to at least still wear it and say, yeah, that was a huge swing and a miss. That doesn't just snap its fingers and get undone. So, hey, you,
3: especially
4: you moved
3: in
4: on.
3: The moment.
4: Great. But, like, do we really need to throw parades for moving on from bad picks?
3: No, we had
4: That's
3: to see,
4: kind of the
3: like,
4: job.
3: Jim Rutherford was the expert at that.
4: Just abort yeah. every time.
3: Rutherford
4: get out of
3: was the star of I'm erasing my own bad trade or I'm erasing my own bad deal. But we had to at least see it play out before we patted him on the back for it.
4: Yes, 100%. So let's wait until this plays out and see what happens with that before we decide that this is the greatest move
3: like
4: of all
3: most
4: time. Wait until we find that third round pick turns into something very important, turns into a player that is like a staple, gets a second contract and contributes to the team before we start going crazy on, wow, what a great move to get out of Broderick and bring in player X.
3: Most media markets, most cities would look at that and the lead would be, wait, TJ watched the last first round pick to actually be on the team? That's how it would be slanted.
4: And he's in great shape.
3: Here it's
4: he looks like he's going to have a great year.
3: Broderick in a fourth for a third and a sixth. That's some mastermind stuff
4: some
3: right
4: good
3: there.
4: Stuff right there, yeah. Because
3: they're going to use that to trade up to get the quarterback.
4: Which is the worst thing that I hope never kicks itself back up again, that you talk yourself into here that like third and fourth round picks are going to get the deal done to move up. You trade future firsts or nothing. If you want to really move up and make people's day and get into the top 10, get a legitimate quarterback prospect, I'm talking like two
3: well,
4: future
3: seconds
4: firsts.
3: Can come in. Seconds can
4: That's
3: come into play.
4: A sweet year for the deal.
3: But you know, but you have an extra third round pick, you go up and you get.
4: If you're not jumping in with future firsts, don't even talk.
3: Well, I mean, if you need 10 picks to make the roster again next year, though, so you have 20 picks over 2 years.
4: That's changeover. Like 50% in 2 years, that's pretty good.
3: And forget the analogy to Shiro. This is more like an analogy to Kyle Dubas when he used all those picks in the hockey draft 2 years ago.
4: I mean, we have to call it 11, though, right? Because Jobbity made it as an undrafted guy.
3: You're right. It's basically
4: it's 11 guys.
3: Anybody else I'm forgetting about? Anybody else?
4: No, I don't think there was another undrafted guy. That
3: Hakeem Butler. That's who it was. That's who I was thinking of. You know what I'm talking about?
4: That was bothering you so much.
3: The big wide receiver that wore 21.
4: You know what? I, for some reason, just let Hakeem Butler slip right out of my mind. I don't know
3: Like the ball slipped through his fingers all the time?
4: I don't know how that happened.
3: Anything else from roster cutdown day? It's seriously one of my least favorite days in all of sports.
4: I mean,
3: roster cutdown.
4: Madden did call a shot, and I'll talk to him tomorrow about this. I'm sure, like from day one, that they're never going to cut the Navy kid, and it really looked like they were going to cut the Navy kid for a long time.
3: Oh, he would have.
4: As Williamson and I talked about on the pregame show for DVE for a couple of weeks, when this would come up, like he would rush to sign to the Steelers practice squad. Why the hell would he want to leave? Why would he want to go?
3: He was a safe play to get to the practice squad.
4: Why would he want to go to like Kansas City or Green Bay and go play for that practice squad? He's going to come to Pittsburgh. So that seemed like the most obvious thing, but he was right, Mark. They didn't cut the Navy guy.
3: So it's let's just say for the sake of argument, Homer, because you and I both think Roberts is coming back somehow, some way. Homer is never going to come back and bite you anywhere in the backside. So Eli Heidenreich being kept over him is very safe.
4: Could see that angle.
3: Like Will Howard being kept for Landon Roberts if he's, you know, playing for the Patriots again and jumps over the pile and knocks somebody's helmet off in the Super Bowl. You know, that's a different story.
4: I don't know if it's official for practice squads yet or not. But like Homer, if he comes to the practice squad, do you expect him to be like one of those special elevations for week one and he's still the personal protector? It's like no one did any of that but Travis Homer.
3: Well, I think
4: camp.
3: Heidenreich was the second guy.
4: And you think that he's just going to take it over?
3: No, I don't know.
4: Maybe that's an emphasis on things being different as far as the old regime versus the new regime. Like Tomlin would never have cut his personal protector through the entire preseason. He would have made him captain. Travis Homer would have had a C on his chest this year.
3: He also never would have said that Joey Porter was going through a business process.
4: No. Joey Porter would have been paid probably by now.
3: Oh, Porter would have been locked up. Yes. That's another angle to this. All right, we'll come back and we got to do the Bucco roundup. And I say that with as much onus.
4: They got steam though, Tim. Come on.
3: Do they?
4: No, they don't.
3: Do they have steam? They have steam or are they just kind of puffing along? We'll talk about that when we come back. 105.9 The X.
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0: Do we have to go right to the Bucco Roundup, or can we do this news from the Steelers here?
1: No, you can veer into other directions. The Buccos don't demand the attention.
0: Oh, not
1: to go
0: anymore.
1: Right
0: they
1: away.
0: Don't. No. That's for sure. So let's see here. We have a list from Adamski on the practice squad guys.
1: Yeah, we got all the beat writers tweeting out the practice squad list now. It looks like there's 12 of them. I guess 13 if you included Thomas, who they're not including on these lists.
0: Which Thomas?
1: The new one, Wanye.
0: Oh, okay. All right.
1: Who he said was on the practice squad, right? That's
0: well,
1: Fowler
0: it was a report. Yeah, so okay. Maybe he's just not on it yet. So this is, according to Chris Adamski from the Trib, the practice squad spots. Lou Nichols and Travis Homer, running backs. Smith from the offensive line. Max Hurleman. McCree, Lake McCree.
1: Lake McCree made it.
0: The tight end that ran the wrong route.
1: Yes.
0: Doug Nestor made it along the offensive line. Jones made it along the offensive line. Otomoemo made it along
1: got
0: the defensive line.
1: Yep.
0: Slaughter, we just talked about him, the cornerback, made it through. Castro made it through the safety. That might actually come into play
1: he
0: here.
1: Might be elevated week one, yeah.
0: Welsh off the outside linebacker made it. Is he an exemption?
1: I think he still has that foreign pathway, yeah.
0: So you
1: get like 18 players, right?
0: Or I don't know who that is. Did I miss anybody or is that it? That's it.
1: Kyler Bach.
0: Okay. Nowakowski, Howard, Metcalf, Pittman, Brisker, and Joseph Day, according to Omar Khan via Chris Adamski, those guys will all be healthy in time for week one. So they're saying that both the starting wide receivers, Nowakowski, Brisker, and Joseph Day along the defensive line will all be healthy for
1: ready
0: the
1: to
0: game.
1: Go, yeah. Concussion protocol for Howard, too.
0: But that doesn't open up a spot yet.
1: No, he's unless, not on IR. He said he expects him to be clear by week one. Same with Skoranek, who's in concussion.
0: Here's something interesting from Buzz. Roman Wilson now listed as 6 feet tall on official roster. Previously had been 5'10".
1: He grew. Oh, that's fantastic.
0: Well, apparently no. He shrunk when he left Michigan and has grown again.
1: Back. Now he's back.
0: They gave him an inch back, so perfect. He's got to be starting.
1: Yeah, I think
0: he's got to
1: so.
0: Be starting
1: he's number
0: now.
1: Three. After all the good I saw from Jeremy Bernard in the preseason, that does that all away.
0: That's my favorite.
1: Washes it right away.
0: That is my favorite event.
1: What, the official listings?
0: The official listing of Roman Wilson. That's like anything that's happened this week, the fact that Roman Wilson has grown
1: has
0: an
1: grown
0: inch.
1: Two, it's two, right? At 5'10"?
0: Well, oh, it's right. He went 5'10", down to 5'10".
1: 5'11", yes. Now he's 6 foot.
0: Wow, that's a growth spurt.
1: He's 2 feet
0: I never
1: tall.
0: Got a growth spurt like that.
1: They're 2 inches tall, I mean.
0: Any more that comes out from Omar during the course of this conversation, we'll keep you up to date on that. But it is time for the Bucco Roundup. So we do feel obligated to provide you some Bucco news here. They went 4-2 against the Cardinals and against the San Diego Padres, which sounds pretty good. You win 4 of 6 against two teams in front of you in the wild card race. That should be banner news. But here they are, still 6 games back, with still the 4 teams to leapfrog to get into the wild card. It's just a little bit different order now because the Padres have fallen behind the Diamondbacks. But it's still Arizona, San Diego, the Marlins, and the Cardinals that they have to surpass to get into the wild card slot. And they're 6 games back. They have a day off today. Skeens pitches tomorrow. I will be there tomorrow. And I am interested in a Skeens start for the first time in a long time. I want to see if that was a fluke. Not like they're playing against anybody who's worth a damn, but it's the Giants. I want to see if that was just a case of getting the right team at the right time because the Padres didn't hit at all that series, much like the Pirates didn't hit at all. Or did he actually fix something? Because, you know, we were told for how many months, Tom, that you can't redo mechanics in midseason. You got to save that for the offseason. That's offseason. So you can't rework mechanics in between starts. Too hard to do. It's too big of an ask. Okay. So what? 8 days you can overhaul something, but 5 days you can't? I just want to see how much has really changed, or does he revert back to the Paul Skeens that we saw once every 5 days prior to that start against the Padres? And I guess he does have an extra day built off because of the off day, so it's 6. I suppose.
1: Yeah, that's kind of what I was talking about on Friday when I was hosting. You were on for a little bit of it. It was just, you know, that's the only real draw I think you have with the Pirates now. Unless they go on some crazy win streak where you wake up and they're like 9 games, 10 games in a row. They're 3 games over .500 and they're 2 games back in the wild card race again. Like, there's no other reason to pay attention other than Paul Skeens and if he's going to find consistency as far as his bounce back, quote unquote, was concerned. And There's also some elements to that bounce back against San Diego that needs to get better if he's truly going to turn back into Paul Skeens. Like, he still struggled a bit through the first couple of innings. His pitch count was over the 30 mark before the third inning started. So he could still have been more efficient out of the gate, but it was definitely progress in the right direction, and his speed was there. He was able to touch 99 sometimes. So I think that's the only thing left as far as the Pirates are concerned, is tune in every 5 days to see how Paul Skeens is playing and see if he's finding his consistency in his old form again. And that's so kind of perverse from where last year was. The team sucked, but you still tuned in every 5 days to just see him paint a masterpiece and push towards the Cy Young Award that he eventually won. So it's always Paul Skeens in September, but we're just orbiting around a really crappy version this year.
0: Did you see the quotes from Ben Cherington on Bill Murphy over the weekend?
1: I missed that. Wasn't paying close attention to Cherington this weekend.
0: We had
1: college football, Tim. Bill Belichick was playing in Ireland. I mean, come on.
0: I didn't watch that either.
1: It was such a crap game. It was like 15-10.
0: The Irish didn't like it as much as they did with the Steelers coming overseas.
1: They're begging for Pitt next year. Pitt in Wisconsin. Yeah, get the Panthers here now.
0: You know what? You know which version of Wisconsin I saw over the weekend? I went to my first Pitt volleyball game.
1: Oh, the Panthers did pretty well this weekend in volleyball, didn't they?
0: They beat Kansas and they beat Wisconsin. They beat him in a sweep.
1: Nice.
0: Ben Roethlisberger and I in attendance.
1: Say, I saw Ben there.
0: Ben in slightly better seats.
1: How about Ben rocking the Pitt gear, at least his kids were, in game week? Miami of Ohio in town this week against the Panthers.
0: Did Mrs. Ben play volleyball? Is that the connection there?
1: I think his sister played at Oklahoma, though.
0: That might be it.
1: I remember a Roethlisberger playing for Oklahoma.
0: That's true. Yeah, I forgot about that. That's probably it. That's probably what I'm remembering.
1: But a little betrayal of his Redhawks, right? You think he's going to be in Acrisure? You think he's going to be in the house on Saturday?
0: Yeah.
1: Gotta be, right?
0: That's known, isn't it?
1: That he's going?
0: I think
1: am I sleeping on that? Okay,
0: I wasn't told anything privately.
1: Pit gear?
0: I don't know about that. I don't know how that's going to go. I thought there was something that maybe I'm just making this up, but as soon as you said that, I was like, he's going. Yes. He's going.
1: He's ours now. We're claiming him.
0: Can he go back and play for Miami with the new rules?
1: With the new rules, he's eligible. Oh, God. If he runs out of that tunnel, we're
0: screwed.
1: Wouldn't
0: that be great if Miami signed Ben Roethlisberger?
1: Oh, damn it.
0: With one more year of eligibility, Roethlisberger trots out number 7. He number 7 at Miami?
1: I'm already nervous about Mac School Pitt collision course. I don't need Ben coming out of the tunnel.
0: That would be awesome. I would love to see you get all twisted into a knot about that.
1: I'd be like talking myself into it. He's old, right? Like, he can't
0: be
1: doing
0: this. It would
1: be so
0: great if Ben came back to get his master's degree in one online course at Miami, Ohio. He comes back, plays against Pitt, and Kenny Tiny Hands comes back and gets one more year he bumps Mason Heinschel down the depth chart for one game. And we get the dream matchup we've all wanted. Big Ben against Tiny
1: Ben
0: Hands.
1: Versus Air. His Air Kenny.
0: That would make me so happy. All right. This is Dominic Campbell from SI on
1: What a
0: on
1: Buckeye
0: Pirates.
1: Roundup, huh?
0: Yeah, exactly. Ben played baseball.
1: Yeah.
0: Pirates general manager Ben Cherington said that they're very lucky to have Bill Murphy as their pitching coach. Very lucky. That's a quote. Very lucky. That's not... like taking words out of context. That's what he said. Credits him as, quote, really highly competent, incredibly hard worker, the right person for the job. Translation, he doesn't bother Paul. He leaves Paul alone.
1: Paul hasn't been to my office in months. That's awesome. I don't have to take a phone call, see Skeens pee on the caller ID for...
0: Oh, you think Skeens is really making that call? He's having somebody...
1: Skeens P agent. Skeens P agent. Yeah, he's making the call. I haven't heard from that.
0: L. Dunn with a New Jersey area code.
1: We're so lucky that we have Bill Murphy to see our starting rotation that was supposed to dominate and be the lifeblood of our team completely tank the season.
0: I love That's how everybody right just focuses on, like, Braxton Ashcraft got better. Okay, Santana got
1: everybody
0: worse.
1: Worse.
0: We can do this the whole day. You want to show me one that's better, I'll show you one that's worse. The only one that matters is Skeens is worse.
1: Is Ashcraft just not listening, too? Like, is he
0: maybe
1: just
0: that's
1: like,
0: it.
1: Screw it, I'm just going to go out there and pitch?
0: Maybe that's it.
1: Or maybe he's like the one guy who's Bill Murphy's philosophy fits with. Just pitch to contact, attack the zone.
0: All right, so there is a Pittsburgh tie to the big brewing Major League Baseball controversy between the Red Sox and Yankees that took place over the weekend. I will illuminate you on the Pittsburgh connection between the Yankees-Red Sox broadcaster tete-a-tete when we get back. 105.9 The X.
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1: So, what's happening?
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3: 3 o'clock hour of the Mark Madden Show. Going to hear from Mark in the 4 o'clock hour. Tim Ben's in for Mark today. Tom will be in for Mark on Friday. Is that
4: right?
3: That's right. As I'm heading out to Colorado for Dukes versus Air Force.
4: God, college football week one. It was such a slow drip this weekend with that stupid Belichick game. And then there's that Virginia NC State ACC game being played in August. And then Virginia just tapped NC State to the mat and just murdered them. So I can't wait for a full slate.
3: Yeah. Who do they have that went there? What quarterback?
4: NC State?
3: No, Virginia.
4: Oh, Holsting, right? And Prabula. Prabula's the starter, but Holsting's the backup.
3: Yeah.
4: It's a Penn State pick connection right there.
3: All right. I got to get to this because I found a local connection. Were you aware of the big thing that happened over the weekend in the Yankees-Red Sox game?
4: No, this slipped by me.
3: Okay, so I think it was yesterday.
4: The unwritten rules of baseball being broken?
3: Oh, big unwritten rules of baseball thing going on here.
4: Can't believe this
3: I wonder, is it too late to get Greg on the show?
4: Craig Brown?
3: Yeah.
4: He's not been on the Mark Madden Show in a long time, actually.
3: Well, it's the Tommy Jobbity show today, so. By the way, what did Omar say about Kevin Jobbity? What did you just say?
4: That he was just like he earned a spot on the roster.
3: And damn right he did.
4: He was so
3: He
4: was disruptive and, himself into it.
3: I can't wait till he puts on number 75.
4: And I'm sitting there and I'm like, we noticed Rubio, but Jobbity? I don't know.
3: What did he say about Porter? Anything yet?
4: Nothing about Porter. Maybe he has.
3: Anybody bother to ask him about the whole pup thing?
4: Don't put me on the spot here throwing our fellow beat writers on our fellow beat writers. Like, I'm going to lump myself into that crowd, but maybe they did ask, all right? And I just haven't seen it come across my Twitter feed yet. Let me keep scrolling. Let me see. I don't want to throw anybody under the bus.
3: I have no idea why they put him on pup. None. None of that made any sense to me from day one.
4: You don't think his back got better?
3: Sure.
4: He had great rehab in Pittsburgh.
3: He had a great workout. You don't think that was at all a reaction to what McCarthy did previously, right?
4: No, I don't think so at all.
3: What did he say? It was a business decision. He was on pup. What? He had a great workout today.
4: No.
3: And obviously, he's becoming a healthy player, so we're going to take him off pup.
4: Dots that don't need to be connected.
3: No, of course not.
4: He got healthy, all right? Backs are a tricky thing, Tim. Sometimes you just wake up and you're better.
3: And sometimes it can flare up again. Back.
4: Oh, no.
3: Oh, like in warm-ups before the Falcons game. Oh, my back.
4: Saturday walkthrough. Oh, coach, I don't know.
3: Getting off the plane. Oh, those charter seats are so
4: off
3: uncomfortable.
4: Off the plane? We're home, buddy. We're here.
3: Oh, that's right. They're here. Never mind.
4: It was in my car.
3: That's right. I
4: got
3: out of
4: the rolls a little too fast.
3: Long drive down to Acrisure Stadium. All right, so this is what happened in the Yankees-Red Sox game. I got to get this because we've got some audio to play here before we get to our... Do you have the trifecta ready to go?
4: Yeah, I do.
3: I can stall for you if you need. Do we have a trifecta? All right.
4: What do you mean stall? We have another commercial break. Eternity to figure this out.
3: Speaking of long drives. All right, so this is 16-1 was the final score. The Yankees destroyed the Red Sox. The Red Sox had a position player in by the end. It was just a disaster
4: a joke,
3: for them.
4: Yeah.
3: All right. So... they are not holding Jazz Chisholm at first base, and it's like 7-1 or something like that in the eighth. It's a 6-run game in the eighth. Austin Wells is hitting for the Yankees. The first baseman is kind of playing close but not holding Chisholm on to first. He steals second, and he steals third. And that sets Will Fleming and Will Middlebrooks, the broadcasters for the Red Sox, off on WEEI.
5: Chisholm's doing it again.
6: By the way, this is what he does.
7: Look, you're up six. It's the eighth. The team is electing not to hold you on. That's the white flag, right? And normally in that situation,
6: you don't run.
7: You don't run.
6: Wouldn't you sort of like to see Moran drill Wells right here?
7: It's just that's selfish play, right? That's just padding your stats.
6: Well, he's the Bush
7: League. But guess
6: player.
7: What? I mean,
6: it's not even a steal. Here's the pitch, and it's swung on and missed. I think that's indifference, don't you?
7: Yeah, it's just, one of the unwritten rules. Like, if we're holding you on, sure. If you get a jump, go. But if I'm going to play behind you at first base, that's us just saying, you just play the game, right? And normally you don't see guys steal in that situation up six or late in the game.
6: Well, that's who Jazz is.
3: Okay. So he's made his point, and then Wells hits a homer, and Will Fleming's not done.
8: The 3-2 is drilled into right field. It is way back, and it is gone. And Moran should fight Chisholm. He's walking toward the third base line, staring at him there. Chisholm trots home. It's a two-run homer, and it's 9-1.
9: Well, it's as if we needed a little extra vinegar for what feels like an inevitable postseason series. There it is. It's 9-1 New York. Chisholm, I'm going to say it, he plays the game the wrong way. That's a breaking ball. It's launched by Wells. He's awesome. Jazz is so talented. He, as I've said so many times, he won them the wild card series last year with his defense. His Goldschmidt drives on the right. This is way back. Uncle, a home run. 10-1 Yankees.
3: So he calls for him to be hit, and then he says that the pitcher should go fight him. And, of course, everybody in New York's playing the victim. Oh, how inciting violence. How could you say such a thing? Has this ever happened in the history of Major League Baseball?
4: Typical Boston, right? Classic Red Sox behavior.
3: The fact that New York is playing a victim in something like this is just comical. Like, what? Sterling and Susan have never said anything like that before. Like, if I went back through every New York Yankee game that Sterling ever did, God rest his soul, you know, was this ever anything that he had come close to uttering before?
4: I'm sure you could find a couple of sound bites, especially against that team in Boston. Yes.
3: Right.
4: I think that it goes both ways.
3: What did he say about Pedro throwing Zimmer down?
4: I think it goes both ways there, yeah.
3: Did he ever say it was okay for a Yankee to hit a Red Sox ever? Or, like, how did he handle the Veritech versus A-Rod thing? Like, there was no homerism involved in anything. This is the first time in the history of baseball a play-by-play guy has ever called for somebody to be hit, right?
4: When A-Rod hit the ball out of Bronson Arroyo's hands as he was running, he was just in the path, right? Like, he was just running. That was just a normal stride. I'm sure that's what they were saying in the Yankees broadcast.
3: So, this is going on, and I'm thinking, don't I remember something like this happening where Greg and Bob Walk went off? Like, I didn't actually remember Walk doing it, but I do remember something in my head. I couldn't. Tom, do you think we could find that anywhere by any chance? Like, say somewhere around 2019 against the Cardinals.
10: And that 9-run second, and the runner steals ahead 11-4. Wow.
11: Excellent jump.
10: Yeah. I'll let the Pirates, they're holding him on, I guess. Always wonder about those unwritten rules.
3: See? Hint.
11: The rules, the unwritten ones anyway. Well, even the ones that are written down, they've changed a lot over the last 10, 20 years.
10: And he's taking off for third. And even the fans don't like it.
3: It's like 13-4 at this point.
10: Well, how about this, Bob?
11: In a different era.
10: Let me ask you this, though.
11: In a different era.
3: We're in a different era. Here,
10: the fans don't like it. I've never heard that.
11: Wow.
10: I've never heard the fans boo. Basically, this is, again, these old unwritten rules, but the fans don't like it. I guess it's possible they're just not happy with Escobar.
3: Maybe.
10: Giving him this running
3: lead. Could be possible.
11: Yeah, they might not be booing the Cardinals.
3: Yeah. No.
10: They're booing the Pirate pitcher and the Pirates in general.
11: Basically, a guy just ran from first to third uncontested.
3: Now, at some point, they're going to show Adam Wainwright in the on-deck
10: circle. Right now. Wainwright on deck.
3: There it is. Wainwright on deck. Now, listen.
11: He's got the right helmet on.
3: Got the right helmet on.
10: I know he wouldn't like it. I know he wouldn't like it.
3: He says he's got the right helmet on, and he's talking about how he's got the face shield in front.
12: The new face
3: shield. So they're saying the same thing. They're just saying it in code. They're saying that the Pirates should hit the pitcher when he comes up.
12: In the head.
3: In the head.
12: In the face, even.
3: In the face.
12: The cheekbone.
3: In the face. And we're making it like everybody's clutching their pearls of it. Oh, my God. He said that he played the game the wrong way. Like, well, you reminded me, Steve Blass talking about Acuna with the chains.
4: Yeah, the chains, I think.
3: Yeah, you know, too flashy and all the arrogance.
4: The chains banging out of his jersey, whatever,
3: This is like, this is going on for decades, and we're making it sound like it's the first time this has ever happened.
4: And we
3: Because the Yankees can play the victim card?
4: And we still want to throw out people's heads. That's still always the solution. It always comes down to just like, let's just throw one 100 right between the ears.
3: Well, I wish I should have planned ahead on this because it was driving me crazy. I was like, I know there was a game against the Cardinals. I thought it was Contreras, but that was back in 2019.
4: That was 2019. Hurdle was the manager.
3: They showed Hurdle like chewing his gum and getting all pissed off in the dugout.
4: That had to be getting close to when he was going to get the axe. That season was when he got canned.
3: Yeah, because that was like before it was the September COVID
4: or
3: August or something.
4: COVID year was the first Shelton season, so it was close.
3: Adam Frazier still playing second base the first time around. God. Some glorious flashbacks there. So I want to know that there was a hometown connection to what happened in the Red Sox booth. Because, like, Fleming's had to apologize.
4: And a connection and, everywhere, I think, in every hometown.
3: I'm sure like, you could do this anywhere.
4: In all of the cities.
3: Like, it's just like it's just that Greg and Walk did it in code speak, but was it at all unclear what they were saying?
4: Home team.
3: He's wearing the right kind of batting helmet.
4: He wouldn't be a fan of that. No, no.
3: Like Wainwright will do it.
4: Like home team getting pounded in the Red Sox situation by your rival, your biggest rival. So it's and the Pirates in that situation too by the Cardinals.
3: The only difference was that the guy who stole the bases was doing it in front of his home crowd.
4: In the Yankee situation.
3: In the Yankee Stadium, yes.
4: There's no booing coming from the crowd like it happened.
3: Chaz is a dick. We all know he's a dick. Yeah. He's a nudge. But it's just like he's an instigator.
4: You're calling that game. Game's over. And then it's just something sets it off, right? As the play-by-play voice of the team following that team, you had enough. And you're like, oh, who is this Jazz Chisholm stealing second with no one holding him on first base? Has he ever played baseball before?
3: All right, so there was it was in the back of my brain. It was one of those things that was sitting there. I'm like, I gotta find it. Where was it? Where did Greg have this? It was in my head. It was much more of a meltdown. Maybe I was thinking that I might have been thinking of the Acuna thing. Now that you're bringing it up, it might have been that.
4: I don't know. That was pretty coded.
3: But I just knew it was a Cardinal. I thought it was a Cardinal. So
4: I love that they were saying go after the pitcher too.
3: Yeah. Back in the good old days,
4: poor Adam Wainwright.
3: Because you can see it on Wainwright's face.
4: Because if Wainwright's in that game, he's
3: even though we just saw a little slit because of how he had his mask,
4: he's mowing the Pirates down. If he's still in that game, getting on the on deck circle that late, like he's obviously putting a gem out there.
3: Have you ever heard? I don't even remember that pitcher that was out there for the Pirates. Do you remember him at all?
4: No.
3: What was his name again?
4: I can't remember who it was. It's irrelevant.
3: Yaro Munoz was the guy who was running
4: for the Cardinals.
3: Yeah.
4: Was it Escobar? I feel like it was an Escobar on the mound for the Pirates.
3: Not Pablo. I know what he would have done. All right. We'll come back. I have
4: a trifecta. Yes.
3: Ready to go?
4: Yes.
3: All right. We'll do that next. 105.9 The X.
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3: Time now for the trifecta, which is brought to us by Danny's Pizza and Hoagies, Route 88 in Bethel Park. Let's get to the trifecta, Tom. What is it? I don't even know what it is. You haven't given me a heads up.
4: It's movie related, Tim.
3: Oh.
4: We're going to talk about cut down scenes in sports movies.
3: Okay.
4: Since yesterday was cut down day. We're going to go with a real one, Coxie in Miracle as number three.
3: Ralph Cox.
4: You're a hell of a hockey player, Coxie.
3: Yeah, but there was actually a second guy, too.
4: That got cut in real life?
3: Yeah.
4: Yeah, but
3: he was really down to two more than
4: he
3: was down to one.
4: He didn't have a mustache, and he didn't have his name like Coxie that you could say like that on the radio and get away with it. So we're going to go with him.
3: Yeah, I think it might have happened. Like, it was basically simultaneous. I don't think the two of them were in the office at the same time. But
4: he
3: Ralph,
4: didn't even give him that time of day.
3: I still break down every single time I see that.
4: Do you really?
3: Oh, yeah.
4: When Ralph Cox
3: the
4: gets
3: Ralph
4: cut.
3: Cox getting cut scene always makes my throat clench
4: Do you relate
3: up.
4: To Ralph Cox in any way? Like, why is that?
3: Well, just, I mean, that's
4: just sad.
3: It's the seminal moment of the movie that he understands the greater good is for the good old USA, and Herb did what he had to do to make the team
4: his
3: best.
4: Yeah, he's a true patriot. You're right, Tim. What a sacrifice that
3: And Herb
4: made
3: had to
4: everybody.
3: Go through that himself, sitting on the couch watching his team win the gold in 1960.
4: Number two is Happy Gilmore, when he gets cut over and over and over again, but we see it only one time in the movie. Better luck next year. But the number one cut down scene has to be the red tag in Major League.
3: The red tag in
4: Major League on your locker. If you see a red
3: tag, you died
4: and went down to the minors. And then he goes into Lou Brown's office and goes absolutely nuts. I'm going to come back here and stick it up your ass. I like that kind of fire on my team. Problem is, I didn't cut you.
3: I thought you were going to go with, isn't there one? Oh, no, they just, I guess, drafted, they just passed on the guy, right? Or they trade him.
4: In draft day?
3: They just passed on him, right?
4: Yeah, there's no cutting happening in draft day. I think they alluded to cutting the quarterback,
3: That's what it was.
4: Guy who played Clark Kent in Smallville, who ended up playing the quarterback, Brian Drew, I think was his name. I've seen draft day too many times. I just recalled the quarterback's name.
3: What about Billy Bean in Moneyball?
4: Yeah, because he does have that, like, he does even mime going, like, cut the guy. I don't know. These other three, I think, are concrete. One, two, three.
3: Trade?
4: No.
3: I thought that was going to be on the list.
4: When he sent the minor leaguer down?
3: No, he said the whatever pitcher it was, the side armor.
4: Bradford?

0: Was it Bradford or I can't remember which one? The guy that had the knee brace. He was putting his knee brace on.
1: Player. I don't know if it was a pitcher
0: or the bullpen guy.
1: Somebody like that. And he tried to, before Billy could even say anything, he was like, hey, man, I know things haven't been going that great.
0: Right. Yeah. I think I figured it out. I can only have 26 in the locker.
1: Going down to the minors.
0: No, they cut him. They outrighted him.
1: DFA'd him.
0: They DFA'd him. Yeah.
1: We don't even want you on the bus.
0: That's why Billy went, no. All right, so an update.
1: Did you cry during that one, too? Or just,
0: no,
1: Ralph,
0: I didn't.
1: Just Ralph Cox?
0: I was so pissed off by that point in the movie that they hadn't mentioned Mulder, Hudson, or Zito. They barely mentioned
1: Donna
0: the guilty.
1: Or Jermaine Dye.
0: Is this thing really all about a guy who walks?
1: And hit the one home run after they already blew the game?
0: Scott Hatterberg? Really? I spent $9.50 to come see a movie about Scott Hatterberg?
1: And the remains of David Justice just limping around out in the outfield. Jermaine Dye's over there next to him, hitting like 30 home runs.
0: Is Jonah Hill going to get drunk and puke at a washing machine or not? When's this going to happen? Where's Emma Stone? Am I in the wrong theater? Real quick before we get to the top of the hour, I've got this right here. So let me bring it up. This is Omar Khan on Joey Porter Jr. He says that the team's policy is not going to change when it comes to negotiations in season.
1: Inside the season, okay.
0: Yes, and he says everybody that they say is healthy, they expect to be participating.
1: Right.
0: Everybody who is healthy.
1: Here we go.
0: Healthy is the very key word there, Tom.
1: Which Joey Porter Jr. now is healthy.
0: My back!
1: Yeah, he's healthy now, Tim. The back is fine. He had the rehab in Pittsburgh Thursday night when the Steelers were playing
0: the
1: Bills.
0: That's not how I would play it.
1: It was good.
0: You told me I was injured. I was on pop.
1: See you in four games.
0: Mike was asked on August the 25th.
1: Me and Deshaun will be hanging out over here for four games. We'll see you October 1st.
0: All right, 30 seconds. We'll take a look big picture at the Steelers, 105.9 The X.
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0: During the months leading up to their training camp at St. Vincent College in this past summer, I believe the Steelers, I thought they'd be a very different team than they were last year, but I thought they'd still wind up with the same results as they did in 2025. And after many hours of observing practices and dozens of coach and player interviews and lots of time to carefully reconsider that stance, I've come to the decision that I feel exactly the same way. The 2026 Steelers will be exactly who they were in 2025. Exactly who they were. They'll be a 9 or 10 win team that's desperately fighting for playoff qualifications with equally mediocre versions of Baltimore or Cincinnati. They'll be the 7th team in the AFC playoff bracket or the first team out of it. And if they qualify, they'll lose a first round playoff game. And I'll be even more specific than that. I'll give you the most optimistic version of what I just described. The 2026 Pittsburgh Steelers are going to be 10-7 again. I could even see them winning the AFC North again, and they'll lose another home playoff game in the first round. They'll just look a little different doing it. New head coach, new assistants, new schemes, new messaging, new practice habits, all that under Mike McCarthy. I think the offense will be more modern and inventive. You'll see more thoughtful play designs. You'll see increased use of the middle of the field. You'll see routes that are run with the intent of receivers opening up space for each other. Plays will be called to set up other plays later in games, something that wasn't done enough, not even close to enough under the previous regime. You might even see the occasional pass go beyond the sticks on third down. I'm not going to get too crazy here, but on occasion that might actually happen. You'll get more out of Aaron Rodgers, I think. I think you'll get closer to the version of the quarterback that you remember in years gone by, but you're not going to get MVP Aaron Rodgers. But I think whatever is coming down the slope from Rodgers at age 42, maybe Mike McCarthy can find something from Aaron Rodgers that looks a little bit similar to what we saw from him, I don't know, in his mid-30s or late-30s. You'll get more out of Rodgers. Whatever he's lost going from 41 to 42 years old will be offset or even maybe augmented by playing in a McCarthy scheme that helped him win a Super Bowl back in 2010. Unless he gets hurt. Or he and McCarthy end up killing each other after the kumbaya vibes fade away. And that could happen as early as, oh, I don't know, week one against Atlanta. I think you'll actually see Pat Freiermuth targeted on purpose more often. Now, that might be balanced out by having to play Roman Wilson more often. Although, if you missed the big news today, he grew 2 inches on the depth chart. That's kind of cool. It's not a guarantee that you'll see Rico Dowdle and Jaylen Warren net all that much more from scrimmage than Warren and Kenneth Gainwell did a year ago. It'll be close. I don't think we'll see all that much of a difference. Everybody on the offensive line is switching sides. Unfortunately, I don't know if any of that's going to make it better. It certainly hasn't to this point. The offensive line has been bad in the preseason. On defense, I think Patrick Graham will make the Steelers less predictable than what they were under Mike Tomlin and Terrell Austin. You'll see TJ Watt attack some different gaps, and you'll see Nick Herbig deployed off the ball, and you'll see less of Keanu Benton strictly on the nose. You might even see an occasional straight-up old-school 4-3. That said, I'm not sure if the most important players up front in Watt and Hayward and Alex Highsmith are young enough and versatile enough to pull it off to make all that much of a difference. Now, in the secondary, you got some new guys like Brisker and Dean and Dalen Everett, the rookie, and Asante Samuel. The problem is, at least a healthier version of Samuel. The problem is, I bet we see that all too familiar scene of the Steelers' defensive backfield pointing at each other in confusion while Jamar Chase and Zay Flowers are celebrating in the end zone. Like, don't expect that meme to leave your algorithms. It might be the Spider-Man point, the Sophie Cunningham point, and the Steeler DB point in no particular order. 412-333-9939 or 833-412-WXDX. I just want to know who the offending defensive backs are going to be. Is it going to be Joey Porter Jr.? Is he going to be ready to go in week one? If not, then when? We know Deshaun Elliott is hurt again. Are Brisker and Jalen Ramsey truly healthy? I mean, that's what Omar Khan said today about at least Brisker, but we'll see. And I know Graham wants to use Ramsey in more ways, different ways than Tomlin did. What I don't know is how effective that he'll be at it after that offseason knee issue. I can assure you that we'll see fewer cutaways of Danny Crossman on the sidelines. He's not as interesting as Danny Smith was, but between Chris Boswell's kicking and the rest of the coverage and block units, I think Smith's special teams were good enough. It's just tough to tell whether Crossman's will be any better or worse. It'll also be different that the Steelers have four quarterbacks. It'll be very different if QB3 or QB4 actually have to play, though. Rodgers, quite honestly, as I've written before, is the only one who matters. Maybe Rudolph too, but he's already saved Christmas once around here. Asking him to do it a second time may be a bit much. Hopefully the Steelers are in a good enough playoff position late enough in the season that the team doesn't need like a Rudolph sequel or a Tyler Loop 2.0 to make the postseason again, but it always seems to come back to that spot though, doesn't it? I'm predicting the Steelers are going to find themselves right back there again in January. I just think they're going to take a new route to get there. Those are my thoughts after all the machinations, after all the twisting ourselves into pretzels over who's going to make the team and who isn't, after the training camp and the preseason. I kind of went in with a preconceived notion and nothing I saw changed my mind. The Steelers you're going to see in 2026 are the Steelers of 2025. They're going to look different. It's going to feel different, but you're going to get the same result. 9 or 10 wins, might even win the division, might even get a home playoff game again, but they're not going to win one. That's my take on it. What's yours? 412-333-9939 or 833-412-WXDX. You can tweet me as well, at Tim Benz. PGH. So we're still surfing through all of the Omar Khan posts and all the tweets that are coming out from Steelers media members who are in attendance as he was speaking at 3 o'clock over on the south side today. His big message is that everybody healthy is going to play. I guess that's if Joey Porter feels the same way. We'll see about that. And he also said that they're not going to change their tactics at all when it comes to in-season negotiations for Porter. Now, we have seen the Steelers over time bend rules a lot, depending on who it was for and what the circumstances were for. They sort of bent their rules of negotiation for Hayward to give him a little sweetener for postseason performance incentives last year. They bent rules about negotiating more than a year out for Tommy Maddox because it was a quarterback and a strange situation with how he got paid, what he was getting paid, how he emerged on the scene on the one-year contract. Ben eventually being, I think it was, that might have actually been for 2003, now that I say that, but he was more than 2 years out. They bent the rules for him. They bent the rules to give Antonio Brown a sweetener and change his contract. They said it was a little different based on when he got his money. So they can twist around their own. They move their own goalposts. They do it all the time for negotiations. I thought one way they might be able to do that for Porter here is keep him on PUP. If they knew he was going to hold out anyway, keep him on PUP. Negotiate the deal, and then just have him come back for the last 13 games and miss the first four. I thought that was a potential. I didn't predict it, but I thought it was a potential. They didn't do that. They are saying that Joey Porter Jr. is now a healthy player. I want to know if Joey Porter Jr. feels the same way. I want to know if his agent feels the same way. And if he is, great. Play out the year. See where everybody sits in the offseason. See if they can work out a deal. Or see what he thinks of the franchise tag if it doesn't work out then. Because the Steelers do have that in their back pocket. So from that standpoint, every time you hear somebody say that Porter doesn't have any leverage against the Steelers, in that respect, in that basic aspect, it's true. The Steelers do have the franchise tag at their deployment next year. It's just they've never really wanted to do that. They had to do it with Lev. I guess they could have to do it with Porter. But the difference between Lev when he was in his situation, and Porter now, is Lev didn't report because he didn't have a contract. He just never signed the franchise tender. So I think because of how all that went down, the Steelers are going to do whatever they can to avoid such a circumstance. Whatever they can. And yet, there's the whole four quarterbacks thing that we can talk about, too. And I can't reiterate the point enough that I made with Tom. That for all of the pearl-clutching and all of the teeth-gnashing and all of the exchange of opinions and the hyperbole and the extreme reactions to what four quarterbacks would mean if some guy was left off the roster, like, you know, a Landon Roberts, well, it wasn't a quarterback that was the last guy who made the roster, near as I can tell, based on, as I predicted, based on everything that Mike McCarthy had to say, that was a foregone conclusion the minute the game was over against Buffalo, if not sooner, and Howard didn't even play all that great. Kevin Jobity was probably the last guy who made the roster. Eli Heidenreich was probably the last guy who made the roster, if not Jobity. So there was a couple guys who were buffers between what they did with their quarterback and who they let go. And as you saw, again, as I predicted, a lot of these guys that we were wringing our hands over, oh my God, what a waste of talent Lou Nichols is. Got him back in the practice squad. Probably could have gotten a few more guys back in the practice squad too. What happened yesterday with cutdown day, it's why it's the most overrated day in all of sports. It is. Because these roster fluctuations are going to happen week to week, and we're not going to pay any attention at all. Because we're going to be so wrapped up in why they didn't go for it on 3rd and 2 versus when they did go for it on 4th and 3. You know, why do they call a pass here instead of a run? Why did this guy play while this guy was inactive? Why did this guy have more snaps than that guy? Is Rodgers washed up or not? When are they going to put the backup quarterback in? We're going to do that all year. We're never going to pay attention to the mini roster moves that happen late in the week or at the start of the week. It's going to be the bottom of the roster guy. You're not going to blink and pay attention to it. Like, Heidenreich could be on the Steelers roster, off the Steelers roster a dozen times, and you're not going to notice the difference. This might be the last time we ever mention Kevin Jobity's name, for crying out loud. But we act like it's such a big damn deal because, especially thanks to the Pirates, there's nothing else to get all that concerned about in August. So we make a huge deal out of this, and I have said and will continue to say that there won't be a guy that leaves the Steelers this time of year that goes elsewhere that costs them a Super Bowl or costs them a playoff spot. You might come up with examples, and I have many times over, of guys who they've kept that have helped them win Super Bowls or divisions or whatever the case may be, games, beat the Ravens, get to the playoffs, get to the AFC title. Sure, you could give me Willie Parker and Isaac Redman and Ramon Foster. Sure. But you can't give me the guy that was left off the roster that cost them in that regard. Last time I brought this up, I had a guy tweet me and said, what about Johnny Unitas and Len Dawson? Like, you're going to go back that far? First of all, you're going back, like, the 50s. Secondly, they're both quarterbacks. So even if the argument is you should have kept them, they're extra quarterbacks. And oh, by the way, Johnny Unitas wasn't the last guy on the roster. He never even took a preseason snap. To them, Johnny Unitas was Chris Oladokun. Len Dawson had been on the team for 3 years before they let him go. It's just not an apples-to-apples comp. Harry in Westview wants to talk about the trades. Go ahead, Harry. You're on 105.9 The X.
1: Hey, Tim. What round was Caleb Johnson selected in?
0: 3rd.
1: And what round was Will Howard selected in?
0: 6th.
1: That's what we got from the Cowboys. Let's do it again.
0: What do you mean? You want to trade Howard?
1: No, I want to. We need another new third. They can't draft. So let's do it again. Let's pick a 3rd-round pick and a 6th-round pick. And that's it.
0: Yeah, I mean,
1: but I'm so glad they.
0: They
1: can't draft.
0: No, their drafting has been poor. And again, I will go back to what I said with Tom. And thanks for the call, Harry. I'll go back to what I said with Tom about the whole Broderick Jones thing. The fact that they made the deal that they did, that everybody is saying that they netted more than people expected because they got, what was it, a 3rd and a 6th for Broderick and a 4th. Everybody's doing cartwheels over what Omar got. All right. I mean, it was better than I expected that they would get for Broderick Jones, but I never expected they'd throw in another pick for it. But yeah, it was all right. The bigger story is Broderick Jones didn't work out. Broderick Jones isn't here, and they don't have any first rounders after TJ. Except for this year's. Well, no, Fautanu too. So whatever it was, between 18 and whatever before Fautanu, that all those guys are gone. So, like, you know, that to me is the bigger story of where they've swung and missed in the draft as opposed to what they got in return for Broderick. Tweet me at Tim Benz PGH. When we come back, you'll hear from Omar on the Joey Porter situation next on 105.9 The X.
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3: All right, a couple sound bites here from Omar Khan. We're going to get to Mark Madden in just a little bit here on 105.9 The X. Tim Benz in for Mark. Mark and I taped up Madden Monday. It was kind of funny, actually. You're going to hear, like, live in the moment, we are seeing for the first time together while Mark is in England. We are reading the cuts together for the first time. They came out, like, I was talking to Mark at 6:05, you know, and it was 11:05 in England. So we were going through the cuts together, and we give you firsthand, instantaneous reaction. Let's get some reaction today from Omar Khan. He was speaking with media members earlier, and this is what Omar, the general manager of the Steelers, had to say about the Joey Porter Jr. situation first and foremost.
4: I won't go into, like any other player, we won't go, we won't talk publicly about the negotiations per se, but, you know, Joey knows how we feel about him, and I still hope Joey, you know, finishes his career here.
5: Has he told you that he anticipates on practicing?
4: You know, I'll keep those conversations between us.
6: Do you anticipate a deal potentially getting done by the start of the season, knowing the policy you have?
4: Yeah, we won't. First of all, our policy is going to remain in place, but we, you know, I'm not going to talk about negotiation.
3: Tom, if you don't mind, can we play that one more time again? I want to hear that series of sequence of questions and answers one more time, because I want people to hear what else could have been said. Here, take a listen one more time.
4: I won't go into, like any other player, we won't go, we won't talk publicly about the negotiations per se. But, you know, Joey knows how we feel about him, and I still hope Joey, you know, finishes his career here.
5: Has he told you that he anticipates on practicing?
4: You know, I'll keep those conversations between us.
6: Do you anticipate a deal potentially getting done by the start of the season, knowing the policy you have?
4: Yeah, we won't. First of all, our policy is going to remain in place, but we, you know, I'm not going to talk about negotiation.
3: Okay, so the only thing that's really definitive there is we're not going to keep negotiating in season. All right, that last answer that Omar gave was definitive right there. But a couple other things based on the Q&A that we just heard. I don't know that Joey knows how the Steelers feel about him, or if he does, I don't think he feels as warm and fuzzy as Omar is trying to convey. I think Omar is trying to suggest that because the Steelers want him to be a Steeler for the rest of his career, that Joey should feel flattered by that, or, you know, should know how the team feels about him. But he's not saying at what rate Joey wants to be a Pittsburgh Steeler for the rest of his career here, or what rate they want him to be here. That might be a very different interpretation. You know, Omar might be right that Joey knows how the Steelers feel about him, and he might not feel great about it, at least in terms of average annual value or guaranteed dollars or whatever the hang-up is in terms of the negotiation, or if you want to believe Mike Garofalo, the fact that an offer was never made initially until about, what, the last week or so. And again, I'm dubious of that. I have a hard time believing that one, but whatever it was, whatever the offer was, it's pretty clear if there was one that Joey didn't think it was all that substantial, because there's been very little rumbling that things are moving down the path. But if they are, great. At any rate, the other thing that was said there, when Omar was asked if he anticipates Porter practicing, if the answer is yes, he could just say yes. That's a lot easier. So when he gave a non-answer answer, if the answer is yes, that Joey is going to practice and they know that, why not say that? So that suggests to me that Joey isn't planning on practicing right away, or they don't know that he is. And if he is, I don't know why they wouldn't say that, because then it just quells the speculation and puts everything to rest. Now, it could go another week. We still got 2 weeks to go before the frigging game, for crying out loud. Still got two more weeks because there's plenty of time here. Remember, it took TJ to what? Like the Monday or Tuesday before the Bills. I think he didn't, he like practice on Wednesday, pulled a hammy, didn't practice on Thursday, was limited on Friday, and then played great against Buffalo on Sunday when he went through his hold in. And there was nothing that was nagging at him. And to some degree or another, Porter might have had a back, like a little one, but I don't think it was to the point that he didn't have to practice at all during training camp. And by the way, Matt Williamson is a fantastic camp conspiracy theory about a different Steeler player that you're going to hear from him in the 5 o'clock hour. He pinch hit for Matt and Ben's Unfiltered. 412-333-9939 or 833-412-WXDX. Here's the other clip on the four quarterbacks from Omar.
2: You know, keeping four quarterbacks is a possibility, and you know, that's where we are. We're excited. Really like that room, like the mix, like the four guys that are in there, and you know, the two young guys are exciting. You know, there's a lot of excited about the future with those guys. So glad we have them.
3: Okay, so the four quarterback thing. Once we get through this week, once the dust settles, once everybody gets settled in the roster, Porter signs or doesn't, you know, figure out what to do with Roberts. I'll give you a quick update on Roberts here too, though. The four quarterback thing doesn't have to be talked about, but the Will Howard keep, if you want to call it that, it's not about this year. And I will keep underlining this whenever the topic comes up about, was it worth it to keep Howard? If you hear the name Will Howard again at some point this season, then it was worth keeping him because he's threatening to actually play, because that means maybe Mason is hurt and Rodgers has been hurt. If that's the direction we're going, should they put in Drew Aller or Will Howard? And we'll see who actually dresses on game days. And if it gets to be an emergency in-game crisis situation, maybe it is better to just have Howard take snaps, keep it simple, and hand the ball off to Rico Dowdle and Jalen Warren. And have to make the occasional throw on third down. I don't know. But we'll see where their heads are on that as preseason practices wrap up and we get into game week and eventually game day against Atlanta. But the keeping the four quarterbacks thing is, it's about more than anything, just making it as streamlined, as simple as possible for 2027. That you don't have one extra quarterback roster hole to fill. That's all this is about. Rodgers retires at the end of the year. Maybe they don't keep Mason Rudolph. And then you only have one quarterback hole to fill. You don't have to take extra time getting the third quarterback up to speed. You bring in a camp arm. You've got your Brian St. Pierre for a couple years. He's here. He knows what he's doing. He knows the system. Practices run smooth. Reps run smooth because he knows what he's doing. Good enough. Good enough. That's what this move is about more. I will take that as opposed to whoever they let go to keep Heidenreich and Jobity. And I don't know why people just don't want to accept that. And I think people don't want to accept that because we've had lines divided over how good Will Howard is or isn't. And the people who never thought he was any good see this great value being lost in another player. I just don't think that value exists. Or there are people who are already on the Drew Aller train that are saying, we want Aller and we don't want anybody who stands in the way. 412-333-9939 or tweet me at Tim Benz PGH. We'll get to Mark in just a little bit here. Mark is in England coming back from being overseas watching soccer. In fact, we'll step aside right now. We'll do that. The Mad Monday podcast from earlier today. You'll hear what Mark has to say about what the Steelers did with their roster coming up next on 105.9 The X.
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8: Interesting note here from DKPittsburghSports.com. According to what Dayon has written, he says, Landon Roberts was really released. As of last night, there had been no arrangement between the Steelers and the player to push him through to the practice squad or anything like that. Nope, he confirmed to me nothing. So, yeah, that's happened. And it'll be, per the man himself, a thing that sticks. I guess he means McCarthy there, which is wild. I've had no clue. I wish the team nothing but the best this season, but I was definitely shocked. So I'm a little surprised by it, too. I actually thought that Roberts looked pretty good. Obviously, he was playing against third stringers and fourth stringers. But he served a specific role. He had a specific job. He could do a specific task. You need somebody to tackle on third and one, fourth and two. You want somebody at the goal line. He could help you there for sure. Whereas they're keeping guys just to sort of round out the depth chart in other places. Roberts would have fit a specific task, even if he's no good anymore when it comes to coverage. Then again, I don't know how great any of their inside linebackers are at coverage. Two of them, Patrick Queen and Peyton Wilson, are supposed to be good at that. It's supposed to be a strength of their game, and I think it's a struggle for all of them, to be frank. I know it makes very little sense to say a team that didn't have very good inside linebacker play last year should keep all five of them, but you know, Roberts, I realize he's a year removed, I think could have helped that room and played a very specific role. But that was one of the things we talked about when Mark and I were on kind of live time last night. This is how it sounds when we're all kind of going through together the first time we're looking at the cut list from yesterday. Mark was in England, is in England, coming back from England. And we were speaking about 6 o'clock our time right after the cuts happened, 11 o'clock Mark's time over there. So didn't have much time for our initial reactions to marinate. But quite honestly, a lot of what you're going to hear here, I don't think has changed at all. So here's what Mark had to say to me on the Madden Monday podcast, which you can get in its entirety at the iHeartRadio app, or you can also get all of our Madden Monday podcasts that have been chronicled at WXDX.com. Here's Mark and me yesterday at Trib Live. Some familiar names. They released Malik Harrison and Landon Roberts. I wouldn't be surprised if Roberts finds his way back somehow.
9: Right, because then his salary's not guaranteed if they bring him back.
8: Oh, here's a big one that I don't think anybody was expecting. Placed on reserve, injured, designated to return. Deshaun Elliott's back on IR. That's a big one.
9: Yeah, he's brittle. That's going to hurt him. Who are their safeties then with him out?
8: Well, I guess Brisker, and they must have kept Spears Jennings. I don't see him on the released list, so he's probably going to have to play.
9: Yeah, there are three words that come to mind there, Tim. Not good enough. Tell me who their starting secondary is right now, assuming Porter doesn't play week one.
8: As a caveat, Mark, just to let you know, they did bring him back. He's off a PUP. So they activate him off a PUP. So he's at least on the active roster.
9: Yeah, but
8: now,
9: he has to agree. He has to show up and play.
8: He has to show up and play. Right, exactly. So you're saying, what if he holds out?
9: Let's just say hypothetically he doesn't. Who would their starting secondary be?
8: Brisker, Samuel, Dean, Ramsey, and Jennings, I guess, would be the other safety. Or okay, or what's his name? Jenkins that they got from the Browns.
9: Okay, that's crap. That's crap. Joey, if you're listening, hold out. The leverage just swung even further in your favor. Although I'm sure that the con artist doesn't see it that way. Maybe he can trade Porter for a fourth-round pick.
8: Looks like they kept a lot of the linemen. Steven Jones and Nestor are the only remaining linemen that they cut. Boy, they didn't cut Heidenreich. They cut Nichols.
9: Well, with Heidenreich, don't forget the service he's given us to his country through his military tenure is just, you can't ignore that.
8: They cut Castro. They cut Jameson. So they're thin at defensive back, and they cut two guys, one that was around last year, and Jameson, who had a great last game.
9: The return geek made it, right, Wetchin?
8: Yeah, he made it. Yeah.
9: Okay.
8: They got rid of Homer.
9: Well, Tim, we should keep in mind that even though I'm making fun of stuff like Heinrich making it, which I think is more PR than anything, and he won't dress for games, you know, none of these decisions matter. They just don't.
8: Porter one matters. How they handle the Porter one.
9: No. That's different. But I'm talking about, like, and Elliott being on IR matters, too. But, like, the bottom of the roster decisions don't matter.
8: The Porter thing to me, and again, Mark, everybody kind of blows this off, but now that they've done what they've done, they are setting up Joey Porter to have to make a decision, and they're setting up Joey Porter and his agents to say, whoa, wait a minute. Your coach just said last week that this was an injured player.
9: Well, I think he'll play because if he doesn't, since he's in his rookie contract, everything I've read points to him not being able to burn a year if he comes back however many games in like a veteran could. You can't do that on your rookie contract.
8: I just see a stare down potentially happening here, Mark, between the agent.
9: But why is this a stare down? Why are the Steelers doing this?
8: That's a different point. I'm agreeing with you there. I wouldn't do that.
9: I mean, why did they give the backup edge $25 million? And from what I hear, Tim, and I'm sure you have too, that is a big part of this. That and the fact that every other cornerback of that ilk is getting $30 million.
8: Oh, exactly. And to suggest that 1 + 1 doesn't equal 2 theirs, the Steelers have sort of sifted out, it's not true. I think the price on Joey got driven up by what happened internally, and I think it got driven up by what happened externally with every other corner on the market.
9: Steelers media should be ashamed of themselves. The only thing most of them have going for them is they're not really media.
8: Boy, they are fans of their own draft choices, Mark. Rubio made it. Heidenreich made it.
9: Yeah, until they trade him for nothing.
8: Jobity, the guy who got the sack against Buffalo, made it. These are sort of fringe guys that I didn't think would be part of the equation.
9: To be honest, Tim, I just saw Fulham miss a chance I can't believe on Match of the Day. No, to be honest, this harkens back to what I said a little bit ago. I haven't even heard of half these guys beyond seeing their name on a list. They're nothing. Every single cut made by NFL teams today is being treated with the same gravitas as the moon landing. 95% of those decisions don't matter at all. And we're going to get to one decision that Schefter says is already made that definitely doesn't matter at all, but it's something we've been fretting about nonstop literally for months.
8: And that is that the Steelers are keeping four quarterbacks, which Mike McCarthy practically underscored and predicted, told us was coming following that last game against the Bills. So I think the suspense around that had been flattened out, even though Will Howard didn't do anything to bathe himself in glory and assure himself of a spot. This was a choice, Mark, that was made for 2027, not 2026.
9: Yeah, and to be honest, a dumb choice, because Will Howard's ceiling is maybe being a backup. That's it. That's the highest he can develop into. I think that was revealed during his fairly middling exhibition performances. But it's okay, because it doesn't matter who the last guy on the roster is, doesn't matter what position he plays, will have no effect on this season. Again, this is the decision we fretted about, the three quarterbacks, in this case turned out to be four. We worried about that, talked about it, debated about it nonstop. Now that it's been made, Howard and Aller will not play at all this season, so the decision doesn't matter. if they have to play because of injuries, that's one thing. But then it doesn't really matter who the quarterback is because the season will be shot.
10: And the answer to the question that then follows a thought line like that, Mark, of then why would they bother keeping him is, I think, you just don't want to waste any time teaching a guy who could be your number two next year or even a guy who could be your number three next year when you might be drafting a third quarterback anyway or teaching a new quarterback that you sign or acquire in the offseason if you don't think Drew Aller can get the job done.
9: Tim, I can cut to the chase and probably lead on to the next topic. I don't trust any decision they make. Whatever they decide, I assume it's the wrong decision, is evidenced by the fact the Steelers have none of their first-round picks from 2018 through 2023 on their roster right now. They don't know what they're doing.
10: Do you even apply that to McCarthy? Because I know you've been coming around as the offseason has gone along as to who McCarthy can be as a coach.
9: No, I think McCarthy's the one thing that gives me hope, but I think Omar Khan's incompetent. I don't think the owner has any clue either. And I know Tomlin had final say on the personnel decisions when he was coach. That was the Cowher effect carrying over from when Cowher had preceded him. But no, I just think it's a very haphazard organization. It's just a bunch of goofs.
10: I'm only pushing back on what you're saying in terms of the quarterback lens, because I don't think McCarthy would have kept all four if he didn't think he could do something with Will Howard. I think this specific decision, this quarterback decision, is a McCarthy decision.
9: Oh, yeah, I'm sure it is. And I'm not saying I dislike it, because I don't think it matters who the last guy on the roster is. And I think that's probably what McCarthy thinks, too, that it just doesn't matter. So why not keep the project quarterback?
10: Okay, Mark, let's get to the point that you made about Broderick Jones being traded and, for that matter, Caleb Johnson, too. Yes, it does underscore that they've had a lot of swings and misses on first rounders. And it used to be at the height of their powers. The Steelers, you know, in the Colbert era when they were going to Super Bowls, even if they had spotty drafts here and there, the number one picks usually were starters or guys who at least worked out through their first contract.
9: Well, yeah, and Broderick Jones in particular just reflects the absolute incompetence of Mike Tomlin and what a fraud he was for the last how many years of his tenure as the Steelers coach. You traded up to get him. You brought him in to be your starting left tackle. You had a scrub, an absolute jabroni, a bum at left tackle, Dan Moore Jr., and you made sure that he was comfortable, that he didn't have to switch because he didn't think he could do it. Well, if that's the case, you cut him because he sucks. But instead, they made Jones switch, even though they drafted him specifically to be the left tackle. Then they switched him back to left, and he was the swing tackle. He just got totally confused from minute one, when what should have happened from minute one is he's the left tackle, period.
10: Jones going to the Cowboys as part of a deal that was a third and a sixth coming back to Pittsburgh for Broderick and a fourth is being hailed as some sort of victory for Omar Khan.
9: Right. Omar Khan drafted the wrong guy, then traded him for a third and sixth. And I get told by the usual suspects it's a good piece of business. No, it's another bumbling maneuver by an incompetent GM.
10: All it was putting a Band-Aid on a missed pick that you traded up to get in the first place. Let's not forget that aspect. They traded up to get him.
9: Why can't we just admit he's a bean counter, not a GM? You know what's funny? I felt so good about this team 2 weeks ago, and now I think it's a looming disaster.
10: I think it's going to be exactly the same as last year. It's just going to get there in a different way. That's how I think.
9: I don't know. It depends what happens with Porter. I don't know.
10: You know what I think is part of the reason why they're going to be roughly the same as they were last year, Mark? I don't feel particularly good about the Bengals or Ravens either. I think this might be an 8-win team that walks away with 10 wins because of the division in which they play.
9: I think the Ravens are going to

0: So, Mark, I guess what? You'll make your prediction officially before the game against the Falcons, right? So
1: The Friday before, yes.
0: But you're feeling right now, though, you're kind of back in the camp of this is a season that's not even going to be what it was a year ago. Is that sort of where your headspace is at this point?
1: My feeling right now is I wish I could stay here in the UK and keep watching soccer.
2: Prediction's pretty easy. 10-7, seventh team into the AFC playoff bracket again. Last team in. Sunday night, another missed field goal from an AFC North kicker, whoever that might be, gets them in their game or the other one. Maybe it's Loop again. I don't know. But that's what I've got. 10 wins, maybe 9. Last team in, third wild card or via tiebreaker through the AFC North. That's what gets the Steelers into the playoffs again. And they go home with one more season vacant, absent a playoff victory. 412-333-9939. 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If you missed what Omar Khan had to say about Joey Porter's contract situation, we'll have that for you again next. I'll also play back those clips from the Boston Yankees game from yesterday that has everybody up in arms, and the Pittsburgh tie that you may have missed to that, too. We'll have that for you in the 5 o'clock hour, 105.9 The X.
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4: 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I'll get it online. I'll get one in person. You're Kevin Jobity, number 92. For all the hand-wringing we were doing about the quarterback being the last guy on the roster and Will Howard, it's actually a defensive lineman that nobody was talking about until he got a sack against Buffalo, but so be it. There it is, your final roster set for the Pittsburgh Steelers, and Joey Porter has been activated from the PUP list. And let me give you four things that I think have been misread by the Steelers, or four things that I don't like about how things have been handled with Joey Porter and his contract situation. I'll give you Omar Khan's quote about where things are going with Joey in just a little bit, but we'll start off with this. The NFL Network's Mike Garofalo claimed that the Steelers haven't even made an offer to Porter. That was the middle of last week. I'm imagining if that was true at the time, it has changed since, and I can't really buy into that being what was the case at the time. I think that some sort of offer was made by before the middle of last week to Joey and his agent. I have a hard time believing that, but if it's true, it's insane. If they aren't interested, though, in extending Porter, they should have known that before the draft and traded him back in March or April. If you're not interested in extending him, don't go through all these back and forths with the agent. Don't like go through this PUP stuff, hiding him with a perceived back injury for an entire training camp, and then get into next year and have to franchise him. Don't bother doing that. If you're not interested in him, then trade him. That's the first one. And they should have done that back in the spring. Why is the franchise playing hardball so obviously with a starter who's close to the top of his market when they just handed out $102.65 million in guarantees to a kicker and three backups this offseason? I'll say it again. $102 million in guarantees to a kicker and three guys who don't start. Why not get the most difficult deal done with Porter first, then use what's left in time and in money to negotiate with Herbig and Benton and Washington after that? All that has happened in the interim while those guys are now sitting with their paychecks is that Porter's negotiating team has seen prices skyrocket at the cornerback position and within the walls of the Steelers' own practice facility. Omar Khan and Art Rooney II and the rest of the front office had to know that the cornerback market was going to explode this offseason. It would have been prudent to get a deal done with Porter earlier rather than later. And if that meant having to compete on the open market next spring to keep Benton or Washington, I'd rather do that than with Porter or have to use the franchise tag. Not to mention, retaining a starting corner should be a significantly higher priority than locking up a backup outside linebacker, a blocking tight end, or a rotational defensive tackle. Third point. I don't understand why the Steelers were maintaining the PUP charade with Porter after McCarthy admitted last week that a contract impasse, in his words, is why Porter wasn't fully participating with the team. He acknowledged it. Not a backy bulk injury or a bulky back injury. On Tuesday, when I asked McCarthy about whether or not he was planning to keep Porter stashed on PUP, he gave a dismissive response, and then just a few minutes later, he was asked if Porter was still dealing with an injury, and his quote was, yeah, he's still on PUPs, so, and then he let it trail off, but he shook his head in the affirmative. So he fell back into tap dancing mode. And then you have to ask, which one is it? Is he hurt or is it business? Because it seems to me, the more the Steelers kept saying that Porter is hurt, the easier it was for Porter then to build a dossier saying that he's hurt now that he's off the PUP list if he wants to. That would presumably then thrust this conversation over the next 2 weeks forward with Porter looking at the Steelers looking at Porter, and Porter saying, well, I'm an injured player that you've taken off of PUP. He can do that. 412-333-9939 or 833-412-WXDX. Now, he gets paid in a scenario where if he's on injured reserve and can't play, he's still going to get his money. And that's why you're hearing the Steelers say that he's healthy now. That's why they took him off of PUP. This is not a Le'Veon Bell situation when Bell simply never reported and refused to sign a franchise tag tender. Porter has this year remaining on his contract. And we could be looking at a truly odd scenario where the Steelers might have to build their case, and they're doing it already, where they're saying Porter is healthy, and you're going to hear Omar say this in a little bit, and Porter may just turn around and say, well, my coach just said back in August 25th that I'm still hurt. I'm on PUP. And then do the aching back routine. Quick, somebody get me a heating pad. So unless the Steelers give him some sort of non-injury designation, Porter could essentially just put himself on IR instead of holding out. And the Steelers could franchise him at the end of the year, so they do have that cudgel that they could wield. But they don't want to give him $30 million a year now, so why would they want to franchise him next year when you're going to see more contracts signed? And then lastly, the PUP designation in the first place. Why give him the chance to say that his back flared up after the team's mobility test on day one at St. Vincent? Don't let him take it. Don't give him that opportunity. Don't create the chance for the is he a hurt or not scenario stare down. They should have just made Porter stage a hold in like TJ Watt and Chris Boswell and Deontay Johnson or Cam Hayward before him. That way, at some point, Porter either starts practice or he ends up holding out and is not getting paid. Now this mystery injury illusion makes the waters really murky, and he could force the league or the union to get involved. My guess is that these things won't reach that point. That, again, we'll eventually have the situation that we've seen before with hold-ins, where the holding guys eventually get the money that they're looking for. But, you know, given the local ties, his family connections, hopefully that comes to fruition at some point before the Atlanta game. But based on the way things have gone so far, I'm not ruling out anything. This is what Omar Khan had to say as he was in the middle of his press conference today with Pittsburgh media members over on the south side.
2: I won't go into, like any other player, we won't talk publicly about the negotiations per se. But, you know, Joey knows how we feel about him, and I still hope Joey, finishes his career here.
5: Has he told you that he anticipates on practicing?
2: You know, I'll keep those conversations between us.
6: Do you anticipate a deal potentially getting done by the start of the season, knowing the policy?
2: Yeah, we won't. First of all, our policy is going to remain in place, but I'm not going to talk about negotiation.
4: Well, again, a couple things on that point. 2 points that he made there. The first one is, I don't know that Joey knows how the Steelers feel about him. And if he's feeling anything, it's probably still less than respected based on where the negotiations are. That much is clear. I mean, they can say whatever they want to Porter, but I think Porter is waiting for the actions to come in terms of an offer that he feels is competitive with other guys who are at his position. And then, you know, the other point that I took away from that exchange was, it's really easy just to say yes if they know already that he's practicing. He didn't have to dance around that question if he knew the answer was yes. So the takeaway that I had from that is they don't know that yet. And that to me is significant because it's real easy to say that he's going to practice if they know that. It quells a lot of concerns. It tamps out the conversation. You can just say yes to that. And Omar didn't there. Probably because he doesn't know. If the answer is yes, that's real easy to say. At Tim Benz PGH, that's how you get a hold of me online on X, or you can also email me, tbenz@triblive.com. When we come back, if you missed the baseball controversy from over the weekend, I'll have that for you. The Red Sox broadcaster who's been pilloried on social media for complaining about what the Yankees did in a 16-1 victory. But you know what? There's a local tie to this, and I'll have it for you next on 105.9 The X.
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10: 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You can get it there. We played a portion of it for you earlier today. Also got into some Pirates conversation. Didn't talk much about the Pens today. We did a couple weeks ago. Mark and I talked about Mario Lemieux's future with the Penguins and how he might not be as involved with the team moving forward. DK Pittsburgh Sports took that to the next level and said that Mario Lemieux is going to be out, just out of ownership completely. Ron Burkle, too, with the Hoffman family taking over the team now. And it didn't sound like, based on what Mark was saying, that there's any animus involved in any of this. And I didn't get that from DK's report either, but he's saying that he's getting out entirely, won't even have a minority share anymore. And there had been some thought that with the Hoffman family taking over for Fenway, that you would see Mario a lot more, like maybe even in some sort of official capacity, but it's gone completely the other direction. So that was interesting to read. Also, from a Penguin point of view, saw this from one of the Capitals fan site, that Russian Machine Never Breaks website. They found this. There's a Czech report that's out there saying that Jaromír Jágr is finally done. He had hinted at that before, but then again, he had hinted at it before and played anyway. But so far, he did not participate in camp with Kladno and hasn't taken part in any of their preseason games either. So after 38 seasons, it is now, it sounds like Jaromír Jágr might finally be done playing professional hockey. And speaking of ownership shares, I think he sold 80% of that team. I think he's only got a 20% share left in Kladno as it is. So he might finally be done playing. He played 6 games last year and only had 1 assist. So this might be it for him. All right, baseball news. Let me play these clips again for you in case you missed them from yesterday. Yankees beat the Red Sox 16-1. As the game is moving along, there's the 8th inning, Will Fleming on the call from WEEI in Boston, as Jazz Chisholm steals second base and then third base, and in neither case was he being held on, and that set him off.
11: Chisholm's doing it again.
12: By the way, this is what he does.
11: Look, you're up 6. it's the eighth. The team is electing not to hold you on. That's the white flag, right? And normally in that situation,
12: you don't run.
11: You don't run.
12: Wouldn't you sort of like to see Moran drill Wells right here?
11: It's just, that's selfish play, right? That's just padding your stats.
12: Well, he's a Bush
11: League
12: player.
11: But guess what? I mean,
12: it's not even a steal. Here's the pitch, and it's swung on and missed. I think that's indifference, don't you?
11: Yeah, it's just, you know, one of the unwritten rules, like, if we're holding you on, sure. If you get a jump, go. But if I'm going to play behind you at first base, that's us just saying, you just play the game, right? And normally you don't see guys steal in that situation up six or late in the game.
12: Well, that's who Jazz is.
10: All right, Will Middlebrook's the other guy on the call. So he's already advocated, Will Fleming has, to throw at Austin Wells because Chisholm did what he did. But the pitcher for Boston didn't do that. He threw a pitch, and this is what happened to it.
12: The 3-2 is drilled into right field. It is way back, and it is gone. And Moran should fight Chisholm. He's walking toward the third base line, staring at him there. Chisholm trots home. It's a two-run homer, and it's 9-1. Well, as if we needed a little extra vinegar for what feels like an inevitable postseason series, there it is. It's 9-1 New York. Chisholm, I'm going to say it, he plays the game the wrong way. That's a breaking ball. It's launched by Wells. He's awesome. Jazz is so talented. He, as I've said so many times, he won them the wild card series last year with his defense. His Goldschmidt drives on the right. This is way back. Uncle, a home run, 10-1 Yankees.
10: So he hits another home run, gives up another home run. That was Goldschmidt, who hit one to right field as well. So in the two at-bats there, he's calling for the pitcher to throw at one guy and then fight Chisholm as he's coming down the third baseline. Now, everybody's up in arms about this. Everybody's clutching their pearls about this. Everybody's mad because he's advocating baseball violence, and the Yankees are playing victim in this, and New York fans are playing victim in this. And I'm just rolling my eyes like, you can't do that if you're the Yankees in just about any scenario. But at the same time, like, people acting like this is the first time a hometown broadcaster has ever said something like this under those circumstances. And it isn't. I found this online earlier today. This going back to 2019, it happened here with the Pirates, the exact same situation. The guy's name was Yero Munoz in a 7-run game in the, I guess it was only the fourth inning at the time. So it was even earlier in the game, but it was 11-4. Some guy is running, stealing second and third, although he was actually being held on, and Greg Brown and Bob Walk still didn't like it. Take a listen. This is going back to 2019 here. Clint Hurdle is still the manager, and Adam Wainwright is on deck, the pitcher, back when the pitcher still used to hit. Take all that into mind as you listen to this.
13: And that 9-run second, and the runner steals ahead 11-4. Wow.
14: Excellent jump.
13: Yeah. I'll let the Pirates, well, they're holding him on, I guess. Always wonder about those unwritten rules.
14: The rules, the unwritten ones anyway. Well, even the ones that are written down, they've changed a lot over the last 10, 20 years.
13: And he's taking off for third. And even the fans don't like it.
14: I know exactly what would happen now.
13: Well, how about this, Bob?
14: In a different era.
13: Let me ask you this, though.
14: In a different era.
13: We're in a ballpark here. The fans don't like it. I've never heard that.
14: Wow.
13: I've never heard the fans boo. Basically, this is, again, these old unwritten rules, but the fans don't like it. I guess it's possible they're just not happy with Escobar giving him this running lead. But
14: yeah, they might not be booing the Cardinals.
13: Yeah, they're booing the Pirate pitcher and the Pirates in general.
14: Basically, a guy just ran from first to third uncontested.
13: Pitcher Adam Wainwright on deck.
14: He's got the right helmet on.
13: I know he wouldn't like it.
10: So when he says he's got the right helmet on, he's talking about Wainwright having the protection piece that comes down and extends beyond the jaw over the left side of his face because he's a right-handed hitter. He's suggesting that he's going to get thrown at, that the pitcher's going to get thrown at. So, like, this has been going on for, this is not the first time this happened. What, so because Brownie and Walk did it in code, that was any different? What, because the unwritten rule is you can talk about the unwritten rules in code, not if you say it directly? But people are acting like this is the first time anybody on a hometown broadcast has ever advocated for something like that. And it was such a big, it's because it's Yankees, Red Sox, it gets blown up. I knew in the back of my mind, I remembered something like that happened against the Cardinals. But of course, no one's going to think of something like that between Pirates and Cardinals in 2019. But I knew something like that happened, and there was the audio proof of it from what was then, I guess, what, Sportsnet? AT&T Sportsnet back then. Bob Walk and Greg Brown on the call. But yeah, so Will Fleming had to go on and apologize and say he's sorry, and he just got caught up in the moment. It's Yankees, Red Sox, stuff like that's supposed to happen. I'm sure John Sterling said something like that in his time, or Susan Waldman got offended by something the Red Sox did. I know people are still mad about Pedro and Don Zimmer. Let it go. He said he's sorry. Let it go. Matt Williamson next on Cut Down Day for the Steelers, 105.9 The X.
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4: 5 o'clock hour of the Mark Madden Show. Tim Benz in for Mark today. There was no Madden Benz Unfiltered because Mark was coming back from England, so Matt Williamson was kind enough to fill in from The Drive over on Steelers Nation Radio and the pregame show with Tom on our broadcast partner WDVE 4 hours in advance of every Steelers game. They'll be on at 9 o'clock before the Falcons game to open the season on September the 13th. Former pro and college scout Matt Williamson with me talking about the cuts that the Steelers made, the changes that they made to their roster, and where they go from here in 2026.
5: Guys like Jobity, Heidenreich, they're probably having a party today as they should with their families celebrating. They could get a call tomorrow that they're not going to be on the active roster by Atlanta time. There's a lot of time between now and opening day kickoff where someone becomes available. Boy, there's an offensive tackle out there we'd like. There's a linebacker. There's a Roberts-type guy that we could bring back. So this is very fluid, not even week to week, let alone from now until opening day.
6: For Roberts specifically, do you think that there was a handshake under the table saying, all right, I want to get through the centrifuge that is cut down day. Everybody's really looking and paying attention. Like, you know, maybe there is a Jobity or a Heidenreich that slips through the practice squad a little bit more easily as the game approaches against Atlanta and they get Roberts on board to help against Bijan, for instance.
5: I think that's possible. Now, I'm looking at it a couple different ways. And I thought Travis Homer had the team made because he was the number one personal protector. That's right. Almost a dead-on indicator because it's like the most important position on special teams. You're basically the special teams captain. But I overlooked that Heiden, and I just wasn't paying attention, frankly, that Heidenreich was the number two, though. So maybe the distance between the two of them at personal protector isn't as big as people think. Homer also, to me, was very uninspiring in the preseason games. I expected more from a professional, especially in protection. You know, that's his kind of calling card. And Heidenreich's a little cheaper. Now, you can stick Homer on the practice squad and pull him up twice and, you know, go from there, give him some time. Same is true for other veterans. But I'm not sure that one is going to change at all because I do think Heidenreich provides more on special teams in terms of running down and tackling people or returner, things of that nature. Roberts, I'm not sure. You might be dead on that handshake deal. We're going to bring you right back. We don't want to lose you. Harrison being let go was not a red flag at all to me. Or, you know, I saw that writing on the wall. I was shocked he made it through the first wave of free agency 6 months ago, let alone make it as long as he did. However, the more I've thought about that is I lump them together because they're both bangers. They're both inside the tackles, old school thumper, set the tone. And there's weaknesses there. They don't play well in reverse. They're not very good in coverage. And I just wonder if this defensive staff doesn't really have a place for those guys. You know, they might. And I think Roberts is way better than Harrison. And I was shocked that he was gone. I had him making my 53. But this is an interesting stat. Year after year after year, the Steelers are the most targeted team in the middle of the field. And maybe this coaching staff says we just need better athletes that can play in reverse and handle the middle of the field coverage responsibilities better than these thumper types.
6: Well, if it's not him or obviously Harrison, I mean, like, is Holcomb capable of doing that? Is Carson Bruner capable of doing that? Like, are they gonna? It's
5: so I know.
6: I mean, it sounds like even more Queen and Wilson then.
5: I would think. Now, let's go back a step here too. Every team plays nickel as their predominant defense, five defensive backs. The Steelers are going to do it at a much higher percentage. I have no doubt about that. And there's really, in a nutshell, two ways of playing nickel. You can play a traditional four-man front, two defensive tackles, Watt and Highsmith, Wilson and Queen. It's basically a 4-2, and Ramsey's going to roam around the line of scrimmage. Or, and I think the Steelers will do both, but I think you might see more 5-1 with three defensive linemen on the field, those same two edge, and either Queen or Wilson as a singular backer on the second level, still with Ramsey or a strong safety and a strong safety type roaming around that second level. I bring that up because if you're going to play with fewer snaps of two linebackers on the field, well, then the need to keep five is less.
4: Mm-hmm.
5: I think Holcomb's a capable backup to both spots. So I think if either guy gets hurt, he fills in there. I also think he's a pretty core special teamer. Bruner, to me, I wasn't sure. I didn't predict that he wouldn't make the roster, but I thought there was a chance he might be the one that suffered with four quarterbacks just because I don't know that he'll ever be a linebacker. I mean, he played a lot more defensive snaps in the preseason than I would have guessed because I think they want to find that answer out. And I guess he's added some weight to be an every down or to be a defensive player. But that last game, I mean, there was one play I just can't get out of my mind where he's in the flat and
6: He got juked on the edge there. I can't remember which back it was that caught the swing pass. It was Gore, right?
5: It was Gore, I think. Yeah. And it was as bad a linebacker play as you can imagine. Because I think Carson is really just a straight line run down the field guy. He's not a change of direction, flip your hips type of space player. But I do think it was a little better this preseason than it had been early in his career on defense. And I also just didn't know, you know, does this staff value a core special teams only guy as much as Tomlin's did? We just didn't know that because it's year one.
6: Do they go out and try to find another safety to see if they can help out and over the next 4 weeks until Elliott comes back with him being put on IR with the designation to return?
5: I think that's possible, but
6: or is Ramsey just a safety again now?
5: That's where I was going with this too. So I know you have your theories, and I kind of feel like I'm stealing this out of your book. No one told me this. Not one other person in Latrobe mentioned it. I believe that a new coaching staff going to that Latrobe situation, practicing in front of thousands of people, is a culture shock. Coaches don't like showing the world what they do schematically. And just so happens, the one guy that I had the most questions about in terms of usage on report day in Latrobe was Ramsey. Mm-hmm. And he's injured. We're not going to put him out here for a while. But then we get back to the south side, and
6: he's healthy.
5: He's back, you know. And so I never really got my answer of when there's four defensive backs on the field, is he one of them?
6: Yeah.
5: And I had those questions when Elliott was healthy. Without him, I assume he is. I mean, four defensive backs, I assume, is Brisker, Ramsey, Porter, Dean. Well, asterisks on Porter, but
6: right.
5: Or Samuel. You know, two outside corners. Again, they're going to live in nickel mostly, but there's going to be times they play four defensive backs. I doubt Ramsey comes off the field.
6: So I could see that going then along the lines of he takes a lot of the safety responsibilities for the first 4 weeks. And some of the things that you're talking about that maybe they want to deploy and unveil when they have their complete secondary have to wait, which is unfortunate because they've got two division games coming up. But, you know, they are more fit to have Echols be the fifth guy who's out there a bunch as the nickelback, the third cornerback. And if Porter's playing, I'm saying you disagree with that?
5: Half. I think you have to weigh.
6: You like Everett more then?
5: No, I'm looking at it through a different lens. That, again, let's assume that they are going to play five defensive backs a high percentage of the time.
6: Without Elliott, for the first
5: time. Without Elliott, but I think they're still going to live in nickel. That's who they are. I think that's going to be their DNA from this point going forward. You know, 60, 70% of your snaps in nickel, very few dime snaps, a little bit of base, maybe 75% dime, something or nickel, I'm sorry. I think you have to weigh more and more in this league, especially if you're going to play with lighter boxes, which the whole planet is doing now. That nickel can't be Mike Hilton. It needs to be Derwin James or Kyle Hamilton. And I think Ramsey, and I'm talking about size and physicality and blitzing and running, like with all respect to Echols and especially to Hilton, if Hilton is out there in nickel now on an every down situation, they hand the ball to Derrick Henry and run right at him over and over and over, and they make him tackle. And if you're going to play with lighter boxes, that's not going to cut it. Everybody has to play the run because it's all about, you know, taking away explosives. So where I'm going with this is without Elliott, I think you have to weigh, and without being at practice, I wouldn't know, and maybe we won't know until up until the game if you really studied at the practice field. Would you rather have Ramsey at safety, which means he's not your nickel,
4: mm-hmm.
5: and thus I don't think you get as much out of him, and have Eccles as your nickel, who's a little more Hilton-ish than I want for this instance, or am I leaving Ramsey at nickel and just playing Jenkins as my Elliott? Because I think there's a reason they're looking for more strong safety types, because I don't think they're going to play a ton of single high. They're going to have these guys as downfield players, and Jenkins has been around the block. He's not as good as Elliott, but he's similar player in terms of style.
6: Yeah, that's the only other option to go to, I guess. And then you got to see what Jennings has as a rookie, or you got to hope that they got something in Jenkins that the Browns didn't see.
5: Or to your point, maybe there's a veteran safety who's Jenkins plus 10%.
6: Yeah.
5: You know,
6: and you know, that guy coming on board the roster then could be where Jobity falls off.
5: You would think he's the first to go, wouldn't you think?
6: I would think. I mean, nobody was talking about him until he got that sack against the Bills, and we were joking about him on the DVE morning show. I was calling him Mean Joe Jobity because, like, all of a sudden, that one play has turned him into somebody indispensable, and they can't try to slide to the practice squad. I felt like he'd be an easy hide to find then eventually and put on your practice squad if you wanted him and call him up if you need him. But how about the offensive line, Matt? Let's go to the
5: super
6: other
5: quick shows. On Jobity, if you don't mind.
6: Yeah,
5: and obviously, you know, Syracuse guy, maybe you're a little more dialed in. But from
6: I'm
5: what,
6: not.
5: Okay.
6: I'm not.
5: There's a couple notes, though, that I do. I've mentioned him a few times that he's flashed throughout the preseason. A couple things, though. I need to double check this, but I'm almost certain of their undrafted free agents. He's the one that got far, far and away the biggest signing bonus. I think that they, I mean, that tells a lot. Like, they wanted to draft him. They just didn't have one more spot to take him. Because one thing I think people need to realize about their defensive linemen is they're becoming all the same. Yeah, I know some are noses, some are three techniques, some are they call defensive ends, whatever. But everyone really over the last 2 years that makes this team in the defensive line meeting room is at least 6'3", preferably 6'4 and a half or taller, very long arms, not really fat guys. I mean, they all kind of look the same coming off the bus now. And he has that look about him. I mean, there are tools there to work with. I mean, his workout numbers weren't bad at all. And he's got length. And I think that they look at him as a potential project.
6: Offensive line, Matt, let's go there. And let's lump in the two trades together, I guess, with Caleb Jones tossed into the mix here in our conversation. But your reaction to how the offensive line is going to shake out now and Broderick Jones being dished away to Dallas and Caleb Johnson being traded to Green Bay as well.
5: Yeah, I thought, you know, after the final preseason game, there was three, four, maybe even five guys that maybe you could get something for and could at least entertain trades for. And the two that got traded were on my list. And a lot of people in different outlets asked, you know, well, what would it take to get Broderick Jones? And I said, he's too valuable to me, especially because of the position he plays, not necessarily the tape he's put out. I'm not just doing a late pick swap. I'm not just giving him up for a seventh. But if I could get a fifth, yeah, because I think that makes my roster construction fall into place more. I don't think you need two swing tackles when Ahanachor eventually takes over at right tackle. I think Jones probably would be inactive in week one anyway. And from what they got, I think that's basically a fifth-round pick. You know, you got a sixth, and then you move up from four to three. So might even be a little bit better than a fifth-round pick. As for Johnson, getting a bag of, you know, used footballs was great for him. I mean, they were going to cut him. I mean, he was not making the team.
6: Is there enough there along the offensive line? How have you felt that it's played? It's been concerning.
5: Very uneven. Yeah. But I think if we're fair, we should realize that even the good guys are switching from right to left. New scheme, new offensive line coach, which means more at that position than any other. And that doesn't mean the old guy was bad or the new guy is bad, any of that. It's just a change in what they ask and hand placement and footwork and all those things. I wish it was a little more sturdy, But I also have great, great hopes for it, big picture. And I'm hoping by Halloween, it's a top 10 type of unit, because I do think the left side will be dominant very early. I'm fine with Anderson. I would even consider extending him. You probably have a better feel for this than me. I doubt they start Ohanachor in week one.
6: No, I don't think so.
5: But I would. I just think Cook has not been impressive
6: enough. No, Cook hasn't been good. And if Ihanechor had been at least healthy the whole time. Now, again, this goes back to, we don't know this staff like the old staff.
5: Right.
6: And especially when Tomlin first took over for Cowher, it was pretty much the same thinking, especially because the coordinator stayed the same. But the trust in rookies without practice is something that we always used to rely on as an indicator one way or another with Tomlin and his school of thought. I apply it here too, I guess, with what we're seeing from, I just think he's missed too much practice time for a first year guy who's young and developing to begin with.
5: Yeah. I 100% understand that line of thinking. I would never be critical if they chose either way. And I'm not in the offensive meeting rooms. I don't know if Max knows what to do on this corner blitz or how to handle this stunt or twist or whatever. But if Cook had played better, I'd feel a lot more confident of just saying, okay, hold, be a placeholder until we're ready. But at this point, I just think that you throw the more talented guy out there and put Darnell Washington to his right and say, make some mistakes on the fly.
6: So the fact that they kept the four quarterbacks, sort of going back in retrospect, now knowing what we know about what they're doing with the roster, was that the right thing to do? Or do you think that because of some of the other things, especially now knowing in retrospect the issues with Elliott, have they left themselves too thin, and would one more spot with the quarterback not being kept have helped?
5: As for being too thin, I think we need to at least see what's available on the practice squad for early season call-ups at safety, linebacker, et cetera. I assume another shoe will drop and there'll be three or four guys on the practice squad that you can use those two call-ups and say, okay, you know, I can live with those guys. I wish I had a stronger feeling on the four quarterback thing. I mean, originally I thought it was insane, and then you get more and more into the weeds and you talk to people and realize it's a real possibility. And I understand it. I mean, deep down, I think there's a chance that Aller could be your answer. But my problem with it is, what could he possibly do between now and draft day next year to convince you not to take a first-round quarterback? I mean, like, I assume
6: maybe they're
5: he's
6: not looking for that. Maybe they're not looking to be talked out of that. You know, if the first-round guy's there and they're 4-13 and they're within striking distance of a top-5 quarterback, maybe that's okay.
5: And that could be fun, too. We might get to camp next year, and it's a Aller, Lenore Sellers battle, and you only need one to hit. And that's
6: Will
5: fine.
6: Howard's still your number three. I mean, like, that's
5: not so terrible.
6: Right, and part of the analysis.
5: And you could resign Rudolph for any time.
6: You could. It wouldn't be hard at all. If Rudolph doesn't want to stay after next year, it's like, okay, enough.
5: enough.
6: I'll take the same price to go anywhere else but here. You know, he could have that mentality. So, like, my approach to all this is, if you come back next year and Rodgers has retired and you don't want Rudolph anymore, or Rudolph doesn't want to be here anymore and he's a free agent, now you have two quarterbacks who know what they're doing. You have two quarterbacks who know the playbook. You have two quarterbacks that have been through McCarthy's quarterback school. You have two quarterbacks that are familiar with Latrobe and training camp and everything else.
5: Yeah.
6: And then
5: maybe more. Right.
6: And all McCarthy has to worry about then is the new guy, whether that's a first round draft choice or whether it's Baker Mayfield. You know, like, it doesn't, all he has to worry about is whoever might be battling Aller for number one. And so, that right there, that to me is worth holding a roster spot for next season.
5: I've leaned that way too. And I got more and more convinced as camp went along, because the big argument I got is, well, Howard's never going to be the answer. Why are you sticking with this guy? And I think that's a faulty argument, because Howard, to me, if he has a Rudolph Gradkowski batch like career, this move's worth it.
6: Yeah, I tend to agree.
5: Not only for like the next 8 years as a backup, but for the rest of his rookie contract as a super cheap backup that doesn't cost you $6 million in cap space.
7: That's kind of where I have to reduce this to, because, you know, like Brian St. Pierre stuck around for a long time as
5: those guys
7: three.
5: Last. Yeah.
7: You know, Landry Jones was around for a while.
5: Yeah.
7: You mentioned Batch. Like, what's the difference between carrying Howard one extra year for this year? Like, the, whoever you're going to – they kept Kevin Jobity, for God's sake.
5: Right. I mean,
7: that's... this guy up about the face and neck. But if you deemed it that you cut your roster down to 53 and Howard is still there and Kevin Jobity is one of the other guys that you kept,
5: yeah,
7: then it's not that big of a deal whoever else they left. Like, I don't see this. I'm sure some people will reduce this to they kept Will Howard instead of a Landon Roberts. No, they didn't.
5: If they
7: wanted to keep a Landon Roberts, they would have felt a way to keep a Landon Roberts while still keeping Will Howard. Jobity or somebody else would have been gone as a result.
5: I say they kept Jobity instead of a Landon Roberts, if you're going to take that approach. You know.
7: Yes, exactly.
5: That's what I urge people to say is, like, who are you missing right now on, what, August 31st that you just can't sleep at night because Howard's in the building? I mean, who got cut yesterday that you can't live without?
7: There's nobody. Nobody that's going to make a difference as to whether or not they finally win a playoff game for the first time in 9 years.
5: There's 12 homers on the street right now.
7: Before we go here, Matt, in our final few moments, let's just get your thoughts on where things go from here by Joey Porter. And again, there's always been sort of this school of thought that the Steelers have all the cards here because Joey does have a contract. It's not a Lev Bell situation. His contract wouldn't toll if he didn't show up or whatever.

0: I don't know. 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
1: 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We'll have next week's up for Labor Day with Mark and myself. All right, when we come back, it's time for the last word with former Steeler Kenny Pickett. Big changes for Kenny. 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
4: Wrapping these up with the last word here on 105.9 The X. Mark is back from England tomorrow, so you can listen to him throughout the rest of the week until Friday. Then Tom is in. Our last word focuses on former Pittsburgh Steelers quarterback Kenny Pickett, now with the Carolina Panthers. And Kenny has made a big change. He's no longer two-glove Kenny. Kenny Pickett has gotten rid of his throwing glove on his right hand, and that's a big development in Carolina. He explains why here.
5: I've been known for wearing the two gloves, you know, at Pittsburgh your whole career, but now you come here, notice throughout the entirety of camp and the games that you've had one glove. Is that a coaching decision? Is that a you decision?
6: No, that's a me decision, and centers are a little more sweaty here than I've had in the past. and then I got, you know, comfortable throwing without it. I just let it roll.
5: Yeah.
4: So my big takeaway from that is Mason Cole, no butt sweat. I mean, he might have had his minuses, had some pluses too. Great interview, no butt sweat. Two big pluses in my book. From somebody who's a media guy, all I care about, are you a good soundbite? Do you have butt sweat? Two for two for Mason Cole. That's my big takeaway from that soundbite from Kenny Pickett. Mark's back tomorrow, 105.9 The X.
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keeping the yodeling alive. It's Stacey hanging with you on the Exit 105.9. I hope you had a good weekend, whether you went to Bruno Mars at Acrisure Stadium or out at Star Lake. Now all the cars shuffling into the parking lots, and y'all did well. Hey, man. Packed the place out. 22,000, I think, was what Rob Zombie quoted. Whew, that's a lot of people.

had a good weekend. It's Stacy hanging with you. And I don't know if anybody, you know, it's probably just the bi-monthlies that we're actually waiting for Monday to come. Here we are on payday. And Labor Day, 1 week from today. Labor Day hitting as far late as it possibly can.

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0: Park. They were on our iHeartRadio Music Festival, gosh, back in 2012. And we've been sending winners. We got a couple of Pittsburgh winners already. And these trips running through Friday this week. So three chances. Next chance with the Woody Show in the 9 o'clock hour. We'll feed you a keyword. Could be sending you out to Vegas. I think it's hilarious whenever Pittsburgh people win. So I'm rooting for you.
1: You let me violate you. You let me desecrate you.

night was it like 22,000 or so in attendance? Orgy. Sounded like they were covering Orgy. The Who, quite the spectacle. Eight of those guys on stage. Into Marilyn Manson and Rob Zombie closing out the night with all the tchotchkes that he has on stage. If you went, I hope you had fun.

right? Come September, which starts tomorrow, the X concert calendar really starts to open up. So full list at 1059thex.com. But this week, you know, Rufus Du Sol is going to be at Star Lake on Thursday. And Breaking Benjamin is on September 15th at Star Lake. A bunch of others. Four Chord Music Festival finally happening in September. Lots to look forward to.

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9: 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The world.

your Edge of the X band or artist here in the Berg. Shortly after 7 o'clock, we're able to play you a local band. TV's Norm, who has a big record release happening. Their record is out on September 9th called Dread, and you can get your hands on that, be a part of their release show, which is going to be with Melt at Spirit Lodge. That's September 12th. Did I just give you too much information? Just look up TV's Norm, and here's their tune, A Postcard from Nowhere.

Well, the next Creed cruise, early 2027 from like Miami to the Bahamas, bunch of bands. Oh, yes. Breaking Benjamin going to be on this next one. So those sell out super fast. This is 1, 2, 3 years in a row. Why?

0: is a David Bowie song.
1: Indeed, a David Bowie song. It's Stacey hanging with you. Now, if you're a big Labyrinth fan, did you grow up right? They have the Labyrinth in concert, and that's happening September 26th. Fast approaching. I don't know. We don't have any tie to this one necessarily, so I haven't checked on tickets, but Carnegie Library Music Hall of Homestead, where they're going to be doing, you know, well, they'll show the movie with a live band. It's a cool concept.

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NHL preseason just 20-ish days away. Pens and Sabres will carry the first of four preseason games here on your home of the Pens. That's, we'll remind you in 20 days. Dexter and the Moon Rocks now. Freaking out.

And fast forward to Friday of this week. It'll mark 25 years since the release of that album, Toxicity. When's the last time you listened to that in its entirety?

Ah, yes, sunny and 70 in Ensenada, Mexico. Beautiful this time of year. And for the last 6 months as well. It's perpetually beautiful. Come Wednesday, though, here in Pittsburgh, 93 and hot.